0: All right, everybody, that was Eddie Cochran, of course, with Summertime Blues.
1: Yeah, that was Eddie Cochran with Summertime Blues. And, yeah, I'm not having any luck getting my laptop to play right now. So I am going to play you something. Let's see, who else can I play for you? I apologize. You know, it was working just fine when I set everything up. So let's just go with, let's see, who can I play? Who can I play? Let's play. Yeah, let's see. Yeah, I don't know. Let's just... Okay, yeah, you know what? I am going to play you something from The Killer. Yeah, Jerry Lee Lewis. So, yeah, we'll play something from Jerry Lee Lewis. Yeah, there you go.

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1: All right, everybody. I'm your pal, Colonel Paco. I apologize for the beginning of this show. I had a technical issue or two, and I think I've got them all worked out. Again, I'm dealing with like one eye here. Yeah, I don't know. What can you do? What can you do? Anyway, we just heard Dani West with Ambush. That's her latest 45 out on Wild Records. Before that, Jerry Lee Lewis. That's right, The Killer with Rockin' My Life Away. And before that, Eddie Cochran with Summertime Blues. Yeah, I was having a little bit of summertime blues. I don't know. It's not officially summer yet, though. You know, that's what's funny. This is still spring, even though it's now, you know, constantly warm. And yeah, I don't know. You know, it's not winter. But anyway, I did get the technical problem fixed. So let's listen to Screamin' Rebel Angels. Yeah, this is their brand new single. Laura Palmer sent it to me this morning, and I'm excited to play it for you. It is a cover of the Joyce Greene classic, Black Cadillac. And again, it does feature Boz Borer and his wife, Lynn. And they're exceptionally talented musicians, too, you know? So this is cool. Anyway, this is Screamin' Rebel Angels.
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All right, everybody. That was the late, great Vicky Tafoya and the Big Beat with Come In Late. Yeah, I love that. Anyway, before that, I did play the Escobars with Drinking Gasoline from their new album, On the Run. Sadia Young before that with The Wobble. Yeah, that's a B-side to a 45 she put out a few years ago. Fun stuff right there. And we kicked off that block of songs with the brand new single from Screamin' Rebel Angels. Yeah, that was Black Cadillac. And I got another brand new song to play you in just a few minutes from Grey Delisle and Les Green. Yeah, this is going to be a fun one and kind of unexpected, but I think you'll dig it. Anyway, let me give you some information really quick. Let's see. What can I tell you about? Yeah, Art Farm is a local artist co-op in Lexington that provides workshops, tools, meeting spaces, common resources, and more to artists in Lexington. In addition to resources, Art Farm hosts many events, including concerts, theatrical performances, and art exhibitions. More information about Art Farm is available on their website at www.artfarm.coop/ or on Instagram at Art Farm. Okay. I read all that with one eye. See? Anyway. Yeah, let's see what I can tell you about as far as shows going on around the area this week. Let's see. Thursday, the 4th. Top House with Good Morning Bedlam. That's at the Burl at 8 p.m. Looking at Friday, yeah, the 5th, at the Burl at 8 p.m. Railbird pre-party with Baker Blankenship and Landon Smith. And then at Manchester Music Hall on Friday, I've got Friends Garth Brooks tribute band. Sorry. Yeah, I don't know. Yeah, is that really a thing? Garth Brooks tribute band. That's at Manchester Music Hall Friday at 8 p.m. Okay. Sunday, the 7th. Golden AK Pop Kids Party at Manchester Music Hall at 11 a.m. Okay, I don't know what that is, but yeah, who's up at 11 a.m. on a Sunday to go to a show? Yeah, I do want to mention June 7th, which is Sunday in Louisville at the Whirling Tiger, one of my all-time favorite acts, former Lexington-based act. Yeah, I'm talking about City Mouse. It's going to be over there at the Whirling Tiger in Louisville. Yeah, if you dig the pop punk kind of thing with a really strong vocalist and really catchy songs, yeah, that's the show that is engineered for your listening desires. Anyway, that's all I got for you as far as that goes. I'm going to play you a little bit of information here, and then we're going to hear a song from the new album from Grey Delisle and Les Green. The album, it's called Grey and Green, I believe. Let's see. Anyway, yeah, we're gonna play something from that in just a minute. You'll know this song. You'll know this song. And I ordinarily wouldn't play this song on this show because even though the movie it's from is based in the 1950s, yeah, the music sounds very 70s. But you'll dig this. Just listen to this important information, and then I'll play Grey Delisle and Les Green.

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1: All right, everybody. We just heard before the break there, Lonesome Dave Fisher with I Ain't Elvis. That's from his I Ain't No Elvis. Yeah, let me make that like a triple negative. Yeah, anyway, that's from Lonesome Dave Fisher's latest album, That Green Cougar. Before that, the Surfer Jets. Yeah, going back to their very first 45 out on High Tide Records. That song was Party Line. Yeah, hadn't played that in a long time. And I was thumbing through my 45s this afternoon and I was like, oh, I haven't played that in a long time. I want to play it. So, yeah, you know, it's on lovely blue vinyl. And I was looking at the back cover and it's signed by all four members of the band at that time, you know, because they have different lineups every time I seem to see them over the years. Not really, but I mean, it seems that way sometimes. Anyway, Monte Warden and the Wagoneers. Before that, with Doghouse Flowers. And we kicked off that block of songs with Gray Delisle and Les Green doing a cover from the Grease soundtrack. That was You're the One That I Want. It's from the new album from Gray Delisle and Les Green called Gray and Green, produced by James Entfeld. Yeah. And of course, James Entfeld will be here in Lexington on July 11th for the Harry Dean Stanton Fest. He's going to be performing, I believe, at the Green Lantern with, let's see, who's he going to be there with? Somebody, Billy Swan. That's right, Billy Swan, the legendary Billy Swan. They're going to be performing down there. Both of those men used to play music with Harry Dean Stanton back in the day. And yeah, that's just kind of a cool little event going on during the film festival, as it is every year. And I'm excited about that. Anyway, I'm going to play you some James Entfeld. And no, this isn't from the Crybaby soundtrack, because I've been playing stuff from that. But this goes back, yeah, I don't know. What year is that? 97? I think it's 97. Yeah. Anyway, this is James Entfeld with a song called My Heart Is Aching For You. And yeah, I'm having a hard time distinguishing eights and nines right now, so forgive me if I told you something incorrect. I'm having eye surgery on Wednesday. I'm just going to throw this out here to explain. I have a detached retina. So, yeah, my eyesight's a little wonky. I had my glasses on, and you know what? It was making it harder to read. So they're sitting over there on the counter next to my records. So, yeah, anyway, here's James Entfeld.

0: All right, everybody. That was the True Tone Trio with Weird Note Boogie from their album Western Potluck Party. Before that, Sebastian Bourdeaux with Black Magic. Yeah, that's from a self-titled album. Again, he's going to be in the area. I mentioned this past few weeks, but he's going to be in the area pretty soon. Let me see. What is the date? He's going to be at the Kentucky Wagyu Farm, which is like somewhere around Simpsonville. I'll find out more details if I can, but it's June 20th that he's going to be there. And then he's going to be at, Southgate House Revival on the 31st of July, it looks like. So, yeah. Anyway, Sebastian Bourdeaux, he's awesome. Yeah, that album came out on Wild Records, but I believe he's got something new coming pretty soon on Swelltune Records. So, anyway, before that, I played Moon Mullican with Cherokee Boogie. That's an old 45 on the King Records label out of Cincinnati. And Moon Mullican, one of the big influences on Jerry Lee Lewis, somebody that he mentioned throughout his lifetime as an influence. And that song, Cherokee Boogie, is one that BR549 used to play on the regular. If you ever went to see them play live, they always seem to play that song. And it's a cool song. It's fun. Anyway, it may not be politically correct, though. I don't know. I don't know these things, you know. I know that that was recorded a long time ago when people had very different opinions and different outlooks on things. And I'm not going to say anybody's wrong if they say that that was politically incorrect. But anyway, Etta James before that with Tough Mary from the album At Last. And James Entfeld kicked off that block of songs with My Heart Is Aching for You. Again, James Entfeld's going to be at the Green Lantern on July 11th with Billy Swan for the Harry Dean Stanton Fest. And, you know, I'm going to have Lucy Jones in here in a few weeks to talk about the Harry Dean Stanton Fest this year. She comes here just about every year to tell us about that. It's kind of an annual ritual at this point, but it's always fun to have her in the studio. Anyway, keep listening. I'm here for another hour. I'll try and not make any more mistakes. You know, I don't know. Life is weird, isn't it? Anyway, yeah, listen to this, and then I'm going to play you. I don't know what I'm going to play you. I'll tell you in a minute.
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0: All right, everybody, I'm your pal, Colonel Paco. This is the second hour of my show. You're listening to 88.1 FM, WRFL Lexington. And I'm going to kick off this hour. Yeah, I'm going to pay tribute to Marilyn Monroe, right? It's her 100th birthday, right? Yeah. Anyway, I couldn't find any songs specifically about Marilyn Monroe that I, you know, can think of. I was trying to figure out something to play. And I just decided I found this song from Colton Turner called Norma Jean. And since that was the real name for Marilyn Monroe, you know, I'm just going to play this, even though it may be about the country singer Norma Jean. Anyway, I don't know. Let's just play it and say happy birthday, 100th birthday to the late, great Marilyn Monroe. One of the big icons out there, right? I mean, like, if you think about iconic celebrities, like, it's like kind of like her and Elvis and James Dean and Betty Page, Anne Margaret, Tina Turner. Yeah, people like that. Those are like the, yeah, and the Beatles. Yeah. And anybody else is like second tier. Anyway, here's Colton Turner with Norma Jean.

0: alley, out of the care. Can't take the alley, out of the care. 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
1: Well, hello, ladies and gentlemen. I am Big Sandy of Big Sandy and the Fly Right Boys. 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
1: All right, everybody. We just heard before the break there, Big Sandy and his Fly Right Boys with Tequila Calling. That's from the album Night Tide. Before that, Seatbelt with a song called Can't Take the Alley Out of the Cat. That's a 45 I picked up out in Vegas. Yeah, it's good stuff right there. Elvis Presley before that with Mystery Train. Yeah, Elvis, Scotty, and Bill, to be exact. Yeah, Scotty Moore and Bill Black playing on that with Elvis. That's from the Complete 50s Masters box set. And Colton Turner kicked off the hour with a song called Norma Jean from an album called That Rocks. Okay, I'm going to play you something from the new Angela Tini album, Here Comes Trouble. This song is called Good Thing.
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0: suckers.
1: All right, everybody. Yeah, we got about a half an hour until Old School Hip Hop, one of my favorite shows here on 88.1 FM, WRFL Lexington. Yeah, it's here every Monday night at 10 p.m. Yeah, I'm here from 8 to 10 p.m. And then Tommy comes in and he plays all that old hip hop. It's all fun. And then at midnight, you got Matt's Metal Mortuary. That proves to everybody listening that there is more variety on this station than any other station anywhere. Seriously. Yeah. Okay, so we just heard before the break there, the Rover Boys Trio with Stop That Boogie. That's a 45 out on Pounce Records. Before that, Paige and the Overtones with Belly Up. That's from their new EP, Heartfelt Honky Tonk. That's a really cool band out of Las Vegas. I'm telling you, man, they're like amazing live. They're great. Reminds me a lot of Sunday Valley back in those days. You know, that kind of immediate, just kind of like brilliant, kind of like honky-tonk influenced rock and roll. Yeah, whatever. A little bit of everything going on there. Patsy Cline before that with In Care of the Blues. And Angela Teeny before that with Good Thing. That's from her new album, Here Comes Trouble. That's out on Rumbar Records. Yeah, Rumbar Records. Excuse me. Don't mean to misinform you. All right, so let's look and see what I can give you some information on. Kentucky Tenants is a 501c3 nonprofit organization and a tenant union fighting for a Kentucky where everyone has safe, dignified, permanently affordable housing governed by the community. Their goal is to build community power and improve quality of life through greater tenant protections across the city and state, tenant unions, and the creation of social housing options. More information is available at kytenants.org. Okay, important information. Yeah, I don't know. What am I going to play for you? You know what? I saw something today. You know how there's supposed to be this 250th anniversary of the United States, like this big state fair thing they were going to have in Washington, D.C., and all the bands canceled. All the musical acts canceled, right? Because they thought it was too politicized or whatever. And then I saw where that John Rich, who's like in that group Big and Rich, like, you know, they're one of those Nashville pop country things. Yeah, that guy wants to play it. And anyway, it reminded me of this next song I'm going to play. This is from Hillbilly Casino and features Dale Watson. And it's called The Ballad of Psycho Steve. It's from the album Tennessee Stomp. Yeah, you know who it's about? John Rich. No, I don't know. Or Steve. One of those guys. One of the guys. I don't know. Who's the other guy in Big and Rich? I don't know. Is it Steve Big? Anyway, it's about the guy from that group. Yeah. Anyway, yeah, here's the Ballad of Psycho Steve from Hillbilly Casino and Dale Watson. That's the

0: Mr. Superstar, as big old head fills up the bar. 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Diamond rings and a cowboy hat, big old handlebar mustache, wondering why no one gives a damn.
1: Well, the band is playing Johnny Cash, Hank and Elvis, Ramones, the Clash.

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0: 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The country music, we're a damn disgrace. 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
1: 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You're the worst impression of a country star.
0: That's what I said, Dale. That's what I said.

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1: All right, everybody. We just heard before the break there a live version of Stray Cat Strut by the Stray Cats, of course. That's from the double LP set Rumble in Brixton that came out on Record Store Day. And again, they're going to be in Huber Heights, Ohio, which is about, you know, I don't know, 2.5 hours away from Lexington. It's not a horrible drive, you know, but it's outside of Dayton, Ohio. It's in the suburbs. And they've got a brand new Buc-ee's there. I'm going to keep mentioning that because apparently that's the most important thing in the world to so many people out there. But, you know, anyway, Stray Cats. Yeah, they're going to be on tour. It sounds like Setzer's doing better. So I think it'll be a good show. Anyway, Jane Rose and the Dead End Boys, as they were known in those days. Before that, with Makes Me Want to Sin from the album Over It. Messer Chups before that with Bigfoot's Shadow from the EP Don't Worry, Be Creepy. And Hillbilly Casino featuring Dale Watson kicked off that block of songs with the Ballad of Psycho Steve from the album Tennessee Stomp. That song is about one of those guys from Big and Rich. I think it's John Rich, right? I don't know why it's called Ballad of Psycho Steve. I'm kind of missing something here. And maybe it's just I'm not remembering the whole story. But I remember the story was supposedly that John Rich went into a bar down on Lower Broadway where Hillbilly Casino was playing and was, you know, pretty much doing what they said in the song. And anyway, it ended up in like the National Enquirer or some tabloid. And so like when I was working at my old job, I was on my lunch break and I was sitting in the break room and somebody had left a National Enquirer in the break room and I'm reading through it and I'm like, what the heck? This is talking about Hillbilly Casino. I didn't know who Big and Rich were. And I really still don't. Apparently, the other guy's name is Big Kenny. I just looked it up because I was trying to figure out the story. Anyway, I don't have a lot of time left. You know what? I'm going to play you Dick Dale and his Deltones. You know this song.

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That is WRFL, Lexington, Kentucky.

0: All right, everybody, that was City Mouse with a track called Magnitude. Again, they're going to be at the Whirling Tiger this coming Sunday in Louisville. And before that, The Cramps with People Ain't No Good from the album A Date with Elvis. Real excited about that new Cramps release that's coming out in August. Yeah, they've put together a new album from recordings that were made at the same time songs the Lord taught us were recorded. Yeah, it's all in the can. It's coming out. It's pretty cool. Anyway, Southern Culture on the Skids before that with Liquored Up, Lacquered Down. And Dick Dale kicked off that block of songs with Miserlou. And I'm going to get out of here. It is time for Old School Hip Hop. I want you guys to have a great week and enjoy the rest of your evening, because you got Old School Hip Hop starting right now.
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5: 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Beautiful walls of sound that are eclectically so cool. You can't explain, you just gotta listen, fool. I kid though, genius pro, wherever you are on the go star, we're glad that you're here. Old school hip hop now, shifting the gear. So listen here as we get these rhyming Shakespeare's, kicking flows over dope beats composed for you. It was those lyrical treats. So keep it left at 88.1. If you got a request to WRFL Lexington, it's 859-257-WRFL. That's right, I said it's 859-257-9735. Keep it left. About 10:30-ish, we got a little tribute to a fallen actor who's not been around a while, but his presence is still felt enough to where they're releasing biographies about him in theaters. I feel like there's a few contributions through hip-hop we could give love to for that, so we will. So stay tuned for that. Anyway, keep it left, 88.1 WRFL. We're going right here to this track. This is actually the Cold Crush Brothers. See if you can figure out where the sample for the show came from, where it is. Hint, beginning. And keep it left, WRFL Lexington. 88.1.

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If you like to party, we want you to be free. That's the way it should be.

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0: with that gangster Spring Hill shit. 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
1: People of the city, stop fooling yourself. Crime rules the streets, who the hell else? 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
1: 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They buy the Gucci at Gucci's, not the swap meet. Eat very well, much client.

Oh yes, I'm here to tell you females also roll. 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Cold as an igloo, a hot as a flame. 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Gangsters to the max, our marks will be taxed. 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Respect is demanded, most men don't understand until they peep the huge bank.

law you belong. Yes, the game has flashed, but sometimes hurts. Behind any mistake, hard time lurks. And jail's not your only problem, though it may seem. You just may die by a barrage from an M16. But to each his own, choose a mobile phone. Choose a tailored suit, the luxury home. You never get caught, cause you got nerves of ice. And you much smarter than the crooks.

Okay, check this out. This is your WRFL 88.1. That was supposed to be an instrumental talk over, because that track will probably slide into the mix that you just heard a preview of with the words One Love. So the cat's out of the bag for at least one track over the next 30 or so of the Old School Show. But more of that in a minute. Let's get over what we just heard. Deep breaths. All right. Big Daddy.

for singles. Never have, never will. It's always about avoiding the mainstream. Mainstream, lame team, know what I mean? Commercial free, 88.1 for you and me. Making history.

of fresh sounds. Fresh sounds, enjoy diversity. We destroy commercial free always as we employ nothing but the good times for everybody. Yeah, enjoy, keep it left. So before Big Daddy came, we heard K Solo with PMD, with Knick Knack Patty Whack. We heard Ice-T in there with Africa Islam from Power. His second full length, I do believe, that was High Rollers. One love to Ice-T. Probably the first MC that completely blew my mind when I was a kid watching Breakin'. I was like, dang, that guy is flowing. And there, to this day, you know, I'm not really into what he does now, but back then, woo, it got him to where he is now. So one love for that, if you even know who he is. That's all I know about the whole thing, right? Look up Body Count, see what you know. Chapter 3 in there as well with Biters. We heard Cold Crush Brothers Punk Rock Rap. And that's your whole set. And I'm sure you heard the, oh my God, right at the beginning, which of course was cut up for the show. That was what I was talking about. Excuse me, doggy. Anyway, for a long time, I thought it was a different track by Cold Crush. And it took me, somebody showed a video of it. And I was like, oh, no wonder I couldn't find it. I was trekking Fresh, Bold, and Wild, you know, that one. Yeah, anyway. So we're going to get into a whole set dedicated to MJ, because they actually put a biography out by him, and it's pretty, actually got to see it over the weekend. And I must say, as somebody who grew up in that era, because I am a fossil to some of you, I'm a dinosaur because I'm alive, I guess, but it's pretty on point some places. It did, I don't like how it glossed over the Paul McCartney and him working and him encouraging him to buy his catalog, and he bought the Beatles catalog instead, but as well, I don't know, but interesting. Or the fact that, you know, speaking of Breakin', we hear Ice-T, right? Turbo, Boogaloo Shrimp, right? Anthony Chambers to Michael Chambers. Anthony Michael Chambers really was a big instructor on the whole moonwalk, sliding and gliding, and the b-boy electro part of Michael Jackson's dance. And I felt like not even a mention. I hope they go back to that when they do a second version. But either way,

my own. Keep it left. 88.1. Don't beat it. Stay here. You don't know what's coming. It's a thriller of sounds. Don't stop till you get enough. Stay left. Mentally, physically. By the way, here's something I need to tell you as we go into this set. Completely off target, but MJ wants me to share this. In the last 6 weeks in America, apparently there have been 12 different fires that have destroyed, like, junkyards of old cars and parts. Right? 12 in 6 weeks. But they say it couldn't be possibly because of the newer concept of cars are wanting people to jump into. It's just coincidence, right? Anyway, you may want to look into that. We're going to start off right here. This is Eric B. and Rakim with Eric B. is on the cut. Sampling, it's good to be here. And it always is. So keep it left here with DJ Miz with the old school hip hop. Unexpected like a quiz, and it never stopped till midnight. Until then, set tight, because the metal mortuary will be up. Aight. 859-257-9735 is the request line. Let's go.

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WRFL Lexington, in accordance with federal law and FCC regulations, confines the broadcast of indecent material to between the hours of 10 p.m. and 6 a.m. Sensitive listeners and children are advised to tune out during these times. 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

buzzed again, but I'm back. Before that, we heard, you don't need a play-by-play, right? Nas, Premier, I think, on the production. He has so many different producers on that. That was It Ain't Hard to Tell, which that was from Human Nature. And apparently when he wanted to clear the sample, Michael said he could use it as long as he didn't cuss on the track. I don't want any cuss words on the track. Were his exact words, I believe. And Nas obliged, and we have the classic there from his first album, It Ain't Hard to Tell. And It Ain't Hard to Tell, it's a beautiful track. We heard in that set as well.

Until then, just keep it left. 88.1. We're just doing all kinds of funk flavor from back in the day this whole hour, okay? There's no theme except for classics that you never get anywhere else. And that's how we'll set the set. Although this first one is a complete exception to the rule. Many of you may not know who Foster Silvers is, but he relates to this whole Michael Jackson set because he was a protege, young R&B singer, 10 years old, and he had that track, Misdemeanor.

that's totally from Misdemeanor. So Protégé never quite had another hit. He passed away, he was 64, so most recently this weekend. So I'm gonna play the part of the original track, and I'll slide into DOC, and then we'll let the set keep going. Keep it left. You got a request, 859-257-9735. Shouts out to you and yours. I hope your dreams are coming true. And if they're not, what you gonna do? What you gonna do? What you gonna do? Break free, break free. It's in your mind, see? Self-love is the key.

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0: We out of here.
1: You know what I'm saying? We, you know what I'm saying?
0: Believe him, man.
1: And all of that.
2: You gotta keep saying it. He wants
3: to. Say grave diggers. Grave diggers. Come on, say it with me. Come on. Grave diggers. Come on.
0: Gravy.

0: Sorry, party people, had some technical difficulties live in the mix. It's all right, we fixed it. That was, of course, the ending and the back into intro, full cycle. You know, things run in cycles, right? Full circle loop back to the beginning. High and Mighty, El Producto, Mos Def helping out with the High and Mighty on B-Boy Document from the 12. Different than what you get from the Sound Bombing, I believe. Grave Diggers in there, one of the classics from 6 Feet Deep. That was Here Come the Grave Diggers. Raw Fusion in the set with Throw Your Hands in the Air from the 12. Little side project from Digital Underground. Kind of like Grave Diggers was a side project from Prince Paul doing what he did with De La and what RZA was doing with Wu-Tang, right? They did that actually before Enter the Wu-Tang came out, but it came out a couple years after. But they shopped it and got it. Horrorcore began. UBC in there with Soul Food. Man, they were kicking some mad flavor. A little bit braggadocio about the anatomy. But hey, they used a lot of double entendres. I'll give them that. We also heard DOC Dr. Dre. It's Funky Enough. And of course, the late, great Foster Silvers with his track Misdemeanor, which is sampled in It's Funky Enough. Nonetheless, we're going to get back into our last quarter of the show. And the Metal Mortuary will be sliding in here in about 29 or so minutes, and I'm sure it will be an exciting time without a commercial interruption. That I do know, as always. It's beautiful here with the diversity we have here at 88. I hope you're having a great summer if you're in college. If you are in Fayette County Schools, which is the district in which I am standing in as I tell you these things, hang in there. You got a couple more days. Some of you got one more day. Either way, you'll be having your downtime soon. Don't forget to occasionally pick up a book. I will say that. Don't let your brain just completely go to slush. It's a muscle. Work it out. I'm not saying overwork it. I'm just saying occasionally work it. Screens ain't working it, right? We're going to get back into our last set of songs. Setting it off right here. This is G&E, Grouch and Eli, I believe, is the group, with Abstract Rude, and this is You Hear About It, courtesy of 88.1 WRFL. 859-257 WRFL if you got a request.
1: 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Ab Rude, Mass Men, and the West Coast connect. To the Bay, boy.
2: Yeah.
1: We ain't just about it, y'all hear about it. You hear about it. And you hear

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1: Thank you.

0: I'm not guilty. Does that include the time I stole a comic book when I was 5 years old? I am not guilty of the charges which have been filed against me.
1: Sensational, rocking the orthodox hip hop. That's how I do when I strictly rock the spot. Yeah, this chunk of bliss. Yeah.

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Yeah, you're in touch with the real. You know the deal, 88.1.

0: used to be a time we'd see somebody like you singing, clowning, yassabossing, and we wouldn't do anything. 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You were good. Homie kind of nigga. When they needed somebody to mistreat, call a name or two, they paraded you. 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
1: Yeah, nigga. 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

0: ahorita. 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
1: All right, we're about out of here at 88.1 WRFL. I just want to say thank you for listening. Before this, we heard The Coup with Guillotine from their Sorry to Bother You album. If you don't know, Boots Riley is, of course, the main rhymer, mastermind behind The Coup, and he is a director. He did, of course, a movie, Sorry to Bother You, nothing to do with the album, but just powerfully related to the politics of the world at the time, and most recently has a movie out, I believe, We Love Boosters. Apparently very worth seeing, so... Again, classic track there. Actually brought here to Lexington, part of Freaky Fest, back in 2008. God, that was our 20-year anniversary of 88. Big ups to everybody that organized that, particularly Soraya, who is still here on the airwaves on a bi-weekly show during the week. Check it out. In the evenings. Wednesday or Tuesday? You're going to have to listen both nights to find out, because 88's got quality both nights, and you can figure it out, and you'll have to tune in, because I could be wrong, but that's okay, because the sounds will be strong, just like the show that's next. That's right, it's the Metal Mortuary. I'm out. Here's Diggable Planets. I'll talk to y'all next week. Stay fresh. Keep it left. 88.1 WRFL Lexington. Greatest station in the galaxy. We love you. Love yourself. You're beautiful. Keep it here. No commercial, no product, just dope, dope music.

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0: From 1983, Holy Diver, that was Dio with Rainbow in the Dark. Before that, we heard brand new music from Lamb of God, from their new album Into Oblivion, that was called A Thousand Years. Before that, we heard Lucifer from their last album, Lucifer 5, from 2024, that was called At the Mortuary. That's actually where you are right now. Before that, Creator from their new album, Crushes of the World, that was Psychotic Imperator. I wonder who that's about. Prior to Creator, we heard Judas Priest from British Steel with United. And we started the set off with a couple of tracks from Poison. Their debut album, Look What the Cat Dragged In, debuted 40 years ago, a couple of weeks ago. So marking the anniversary of that. We started the set off with Cry Tough from that album. And also heard their single, We're an American Band. Bret Michaels actually out on tour right now. In fact, he's touring with his solo band. Poison has taken the summer off. And he'll be coming to your town to help you party down. Unless, of course, your town is Washington, D.C. My name is Matt Dacey. You're listening to Matt's Metal Mortuary on WRFL Lexington. I've got a lot of metal yet to come. But first, I have to warn you about bad words.
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0: From 1983's Peace of Mind, that was Iron Maiden, 2 minutes to midnight. It's actually 2 minutes to 1 a.m., unless, of course, you don't observe daylight saving time, or you're in the central time zone. But here in Kentucky, it's 2 minutes to one. Before Maiden, we heard from Reverend. That was Rude Awakening. The album is called World Won't Miss You. I think that was 89. Before that, Death Angel from their album Act 3. They're out on the road right now playing that album in its entirety. And that tour stops in Louisville at the Mercury Ballroom Wednesday night, June the 3rd. Violence also on the bill. Before Death Angel, we heard a couple of requests from my friends at the Federal Medical Center. We heard Tribal Gaze, Smiling from Their Chariots. The album is called Inveighing Brilliance. And before that, Sleep Token with The Summoning from Take Me Back to Eden. And dudes, I just want to say, I really dug that Tribal Gaze track. I hadn't heard that before. That was pretty cool. I'm going to check into them more now. So thank you for that. Anyway, my name is Matt Dacey, and you're listening to Matt's Metal Mortuary and WRFL Lexington. And I didn't tell you this at the bottom of the hour because I couldn't find the book. But the Martin Luther King Center empowers University of Kentucky students to enhance their college experience by fostering student success, civic leadership, and community building, grounded in Dr. King's vision of the beloved community. The MLK Center supports students through access to welcoming multi-purpose space, one-on-one connections with full-time staff, dynamic programs, collaborative campus initiatives, and guidance for student organizations. Ways to get connected with the MLK Center can be found on their BB Involved page or at Suite A230 in the Gatton Student Center. It is just now 1 a.m. on WRFL Lexington. My name is Matt Dacey. You're listening to Matt's Mental Mortuary, and I know I just told you that before I read the PSA, but I'm telling you that again because we're in a new hour. Anyway, I've got a whole lot of great metal yet to come. But first, I have to warn you about bad words.
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0: From the album Melissa, that was Merciful Fate with their epic Satan's Fall. Before that, we heard from Suicidal Tendencies, Waking the Dead. Fu Manchu before that with No Dice. And we started the set off with Metallica's cover of Diamond Heads, Am I Evil? My name is Matt Dacey. 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I'm not going to waste any more time talking so I can get back into the metal, but I do have to warn you about bad words.
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from 1980, Black Sabbath with the title cut from Heaven and Hell. We finished the first half hour with Rainbow in the Dark, and David King gave me a shout. You can hear David on Slow Blink every Thursday from noon to two, but he gave me a shout and thanked me for playing Rainbow in the Dark. And I thought, you know what would be kind of cool? If we did this bookend kind of thing, and I finished the last set with Dio's voice, as well as the first set. But I didn't want to play another Dio track because I already played Dio. And the only way I'm going to play two Dio tracks in the same show is if I play them in a row. So I had to do something different. So, Black Sabbath. And that's how that happened. Before that, we heard Wendy O. Williams for her album, Wow. That was Ain't None of Your Business. Betty Blowtorch before that from their brilliant 2001 album, Are You Man Enough? They played Lexington like three times that summer before lead vocalist Bianca Halsted was killed in a car accident in New Orleans that year. But they made it through Lexington three times touring in support of that album. Vain from San Francisco. That was No Respect, the title cut from that album. And we started the set off with Fastway, Give It All You Got, from their self-titled debut. My name is Matt Dacey. This has been Matt's Mental Mortuary. I thank you for listening.

used to walk past your house. Every night I'd look up at your window. The light was on. I saw your silhouette on the blind. Do you think of me

night I walk by your window. Am I there inside your head? In every book you've ever read? 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

WRFL Lexington, in accordance with federal law and FCC regulations, confines the broadcast of indecent material to between the hours of 10 p.m. and 6 a.m. Sensitive listeners and children are advised to tune out during these times. 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

0: What's up, Lexington, surrounding area? Believe at the Shelbyville. You're welcome for the music of that last hour. Welcome. No, wait. What am I saying, man? I just woke up about an hour ago from a nice little sleep, but you're watching Signal Jammers, is what I meant to say. Thank you to Matt for that last couple hours of music, but we're going to get into something else entirely. Anyhow, I feel like I'm hearing a little noise, but I think it's the... I don't know what that is. I think it's the music. Oh, no. My bad. I can hear it coming out of the headphones. It's my bad. Anyway, we're going to get into it. But I'm going to do a skit that I was going to do when I was filling yesterday. Hold on. Give me a minute here. Hey, ChatGPT, what is the best Homeboy Sandman album?
1: Good question. I mean, a lot of people really love Dusty, which is kind of a fan favorite, but Hallways is also super well regarded.
0: Neither of those is right. It's Kindness for Weakness. It's Kindness for Weakness. See, that's what you got me. I mean, like, come on, man. Really? Anyway, speaking of which, here's some Homeboy Sandman off Kindness for Weakness.

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0: Welcome back to Signal Jammers. I believe the cops were outside again when I was coming here edition. Anyway, you just heard Homeboy Sandman with Speak Truth off of Kindness for Weakness, which, you know, that's the best Homeboy Sandman album. I would not listen to a robot tell me what, or a predictive algorithm, really, tell me that it's not. Like, that stuff's not, it's a consensus thing, so it's gonna give you the most, like, normie answer. And, then there's a Lucid and Seb Bash with Make Me Wise off of I Guess You Had to Be There. Then Flume and JPEG Mafia with The Ocean is Fake off of We Live in a Society that is becoming a mainstay of the show, because I like the song. Then Blade with Dolore off his new album, Sulfur Surfer. We're going to keep going well into the night. And we're going to keep going with this sort of, like, you know, less really super aggressive sound, I think. For now. I'll play some of that new Boards of Canada album. Absolutely will, because I am hyped for that thing. Or was hyped for that thing. It's good. Anyway, here is JID with VCRs.
1: From Rosewood all around the world, brought to you by the same niggas that gave us free. Reminiscent of the depths of Oscarville, vengeance. From the ashes of Tulsa, we present to you a colossal.
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pressing in our better days, raising hell to get a taste of heaven gates. 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

0: 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This a 12 gauge shotty, I ain't gotta aim.
1: Who the unlucky 13th? They made an angel out of man that used to be an earthling. And you can say it's dirt cheap, cause when they shootin', niggas turn to Jackie, join the cursey.

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Welcome back to Signal Jammers on 88.1 WRFL Lexington. Anyway, before I get back to the music, I have to tell you that the Thrifty Cat is a new resource for UK students that offers gently used clothing, furniture, appliances, textbooks, decor, and more. The Thrifty Cat is located in the basement of Blazer Dining across the street from Blazer Hall in the old Wildcat Wheels space. In addition to offering acceptable resources to students, donations for gently used items are accepted. Supporting a zero-waste campus, the Thrifty Cat is now open. More information is available at bit.ly/thethriftycat. Now, you wouldn't want your thrifted items to be greatly used, right? That would be suboptimal. Anyway, those songs you just heard were Jid with VCRs off of God Does Like Ugly. After that, Danger Mouse, Black Thought with Cheat Codes off of the album of the same name. And then after that, Lord Ja Monte Ogbon with 360 Photo Booth off of As of Now. And then Lice with Who Sent You off of Miami Lice Season 4. I really like playing that Lice album because it gives me an excuse to play basically twice as much Aesop Rock and Homeboy Sandman. Anyway, I think we're going to, you know, put this little, like, slower thing on, you know what? Now we're going to keep it going, actually. We're going to keep it going. We're going to hear something off the new Boards of Canada album. I played this one on the Phil show I did. It's on Sunday night. So if you heard that, this will be familiar. But if you didn't, here it is. This is Naraka off of Inferno, the newest album by Boards of Canada.

0: figures. Yeah. Two pairs of nunchucks, y'all niggas don't want none. Foot Clan stepped up, we made them regret it. Leave them running with their tails tucked back to the shredder. The game fucked up, man. We gotta reset it.
1: The game's fucked up. We gotta reset this shit.
2: I mean, hold on. Let me see. It's probably just got a bunch of dust in it. Y'all put any alcohol in this earlier? Pop back in. Oh yeah, it's probably gonna be cool. Oh look at that.
0: Now I gotta start all over from the beginning. Instead I'm headed to the liquor store to get me some chips. Walked inside and I seen all the kids gathered around the machine playing Street Fighter. A bunch of quarters stacked up on the screen in a row just to show how many people got next. As soon as someone finally get a chance, a kid advanced on his sticks, quickly whip their ass. I laugh, head back to the pad, bag of Cool Ranch and a watermelon Gatorade. My mom tied a yellow, green, red shoelace around my head yesterday, pulled out the clippers and gave me a fade. Just seen a friend who moved to Minnesota, always watching Star Trek when I came over. Had the same haircut as LeVar Burton when he introduced us to books on Reading Rainbow. Everybody come to my crib tonight to watch the Tyson fight for free, cause I'm still in cable.
2: I'm still in cable.
3: Hold down the fight for free.
2: I ain't paying for that shit.
3: Hey, I see you over there, Louis, nigga.
2: He must got the free box.
3: For that shit.
2: I'm still in cape.
0: The kid next door hit me in the face with a rock. Had to tilt my mom, wipe my face off with a cloth. She said, go outside and do something about it. I grabbed my little skateboard, smacked the shit out him. The ranchetta played louder every hour. Listening to death certificate skits, Robin Lynch, James Brown radio mix stuck in the deck. Hop fences, shoot on courts with hoops and no nets. Couple garter snakes round the neck as pets. WWF. That's leg locks and off the top rope. Red Fox, you big dummy. Lamont got quotes, get caught. My pop's game so obviously. Had an older sister, lived across the street. Ironically, be where we first meet. He graduated from Sidewalk University.

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Hey, what's up? You are listening to Signal Jammers on 88.1 WRFL Lexington. We're nearing the end of the hour here. Sorry for that momentary departure from the slower stuff. I promise. I'll keep going till the end of the hour. I just had it loaded up. Anyway, you heard in reverse order, Boards of Canada with Naraka off of their new album, Inferno. You'll be hearing more of that this show. Then the Koreatown Oddity with Ginkga Biloba off of Little Dominique's Nosebleed, and Danny Brown with Goldust off of Atrocity Exhibition. We're going to keep going with some of the slower stuff. That's the only Atrocity Exhibition track I'm going to play this hour. But this hour only has 15 minutes left, so after that it's going to be more aggressive. Is it counterintuitive to play more aggressive stuff later when people are going to be asleep? I mean, maybe, but if they're asleep, they won't hear it, presumably. Anyway, we're going to get back to it with a little bit of Shabazz Palaces.

0: Umar be painting wars and just looking from different origins. Everything American is foreign. Everything embarrassing is boring. My grill is George Foreman. My head is less horseman. It's more Stormin' Norman. I'm stuck in 86 to 97. I'm trying to see a failure as a lesson. I'm trying to see the morning as a blessing. I'm stressing less lately. Second guessing texts to my baby. I do not have a baby. I do not have a lazy bone in my body. I have a million hobbies. I'm busy, I'm crazy, I'm wishing on a star. I hope this letter reaches you wherever you are, over and
1: to
0: out.
1: To whom it may concern, I regret that you have learned of my demise. I hope you, the reader, know that I, the writer, took the time to take this moment to relay a message sent from former I to all my loved ones, so above all else, please forward this accordingly. Dear first name, it looks as though I've passed on to a different place. If I should return here with a different face, erase my browser history and gift to me my items where we last discussed. Send back the remainders, my retainers will take half as much, and after thus, tell my kids the following exactly. My offspring, the government was after me. So after me, the work I have begun, you have been burdened to accomplish. Godspeed to you, I shall observe your progress. I promise that it's worth it. The setup is now perfect. Thank you, reader. I need not for you to be believer, just receiver. And if there comes a time when you are asked about the previous, write out the preceding and then leave with this.
2: I admit I thought I'd never have to see you again. I now recognize the need, so I reached for a pen. No need to defend, cause in the end you know what happened. I was tired of yelling to no reaction. I saw a way forward and I grabbed it. So here's a fact for your satisfaction. I learned a bunch of really awful habits, and y'all assumed I was AWOL. I'm here to play ball. It's tough cause I convinced myself I hate y'all. I need to know when I'm home that I'll be back in a fold. It felt lousy watching

0: care about that much is still yours. I get possessed.
1: I'm in your face, I'm at your gate. Tickets to funerals, tickets to wake. Shipping right down to Guantanamo Bay. I took my brrr out on a day. Shooting at has-beens, ready for hey. You're not a boss, I heard your boss. Don't really fuck with or know who you are. I see the green in your force is gone. In your prime, you was off what you on. RP Mike, RP Mike. Jackson Johnson, shout out to Tyson. Praise to Allah, knees on the floor. Praying for peace, I really, really was. Should I buck it with the Benelli or more? 216's R. Kelly is door. Why is my mind always focused on war? Every light I'm worth discussing, my lord. Every light that you meet ain't a god. Some lights don't pick up, not a paw. Other lights never reach in the bar. Some lights don't ring the touch like at all. Draco's be kicking back just like a horse. That Salvatore granted you dead, that you poor. Beat your ass up, you was kicking the

WRFL Lexington, in accordance with federal law and FCC regulations, confines the broadcast of indecent material to between the hours of 10 p.m. and 6 a.m. Sensitive listeners and children are advised to tune out during these times. Remember, you can always call the on-air DJ at 257-WRFL for concerns, comments, and even just the chat. WRFL Lexington, your only alternative left on the dial.

0: What's going on? You are still listening to Signal Jammers. 3 o'clock, top of the hour. Before I tell you the great music that just played, let me tell you about some equally great events that are coming up. Thursday, we got Top House with Good Morning Bedlam at the Burl at 8. And then Friday, we got Railbird Pre-Party with Baker Blankenship with Landon Smith at the Burl at 8. And I've got friends, Garth Brooks Tribute Band at Manchester Music Hall at 8. Those are both on Friday the 5th. Sunday the 7th, we got Golden, a K-pop kids party at Manchester Music Hall at 11 a.m. Then Thursday the 11th, we've got Outside the Spotlight, William Covert, I don't know, at Loudon House at 7. Those last couple of songs that you just heard were Shabazz Palaces with They Come in Gold off of Lisa Majesty. Then Flying Lotus with And the World Laughs With You featuring Tom York of Radiohead, of course, off the album Cosmogramma. Then Blade with Be Nice to Me off of Ice Dancer. Open Mic Eagle with Kites off of Component System with the Auto Reverse. And then JPEG Mafia with War Overland off of his newest album, Experimental Rap. The album Experimental Rap has some really good cuts, but I'm really trying to find the best way to say that. The nicest way to say that is mid. There's just a lot of filler on it. I mean, like, that's it. That's really it. That's my thought. There's a lot of filler that isn't good. And, you know, like, Peggy's behavior aside, I don't really consider that in, like, the quality of the music. But, like, yeah, it could have been half a length. And then he could have, like, taken more time on the other stuff and released a director's cut like he did with Scaring or I Lay Down My Life. Anyway, enough talking about Peggy. How about I take a hard left here at this hour and play what I want in whatever order I want with no cohesion? Here is something you'll recognize instantly if you're a fan, and if you don't, good luck.
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1: Yeah, you gotta fight the powers that be. This is Chuck D, Public Enemy number one. That's right, the best music, college radio, right here. 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Love.

Hey, what's up? You're listening to Signal Jammers. Still, those last couple of songs that you heard were Death Grips with Up My Sleeves off of The Powers That Be. Probably my favorite album. Just that, my favorite album. Kneecap with Gale Phonics off of Finian, and JPEG Mafia with It's Dark and Hell Is Hot off of I Lay Down My Life For You. Let's get back into it. Here is, you know what? More Boards of Canada.

0: Ragdoll playing dead, rabbit dog in the yard. 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
0: One strip of tarmac lays through the wilderness to where the natives work the pits. You don't eat the fish.

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It's a grip. One stripper.

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0: Oh my goodness. I just can't get this right.
1: Hey buddy, you having some trouble?
0: Yeah, I just wish I could use this equipment right. All I want in life is to be a part of WRFL and share the music that I love over the airwaves. But I'm so freaking bad at it.
1: No need to worry, because you can attend WRFL's tri-annual information and recruitment event known as Disorientation to get a catered station tour and a full-on crash course in how you can become a part of our community. 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
0: Oh, that sounds so cool. I'm so excited to learn more about getting involved with the station. What do I do next?
1: Get out of here, for now, and go to Disorientation on Saturday, June 13th, in the Gadsden Student Center Senate Chambers from noon to 2 p.m.

You guys heard that. Go on down to Disorientation on the 13th. Yeah, the 13th. And learn how to DJ, learn to, you know, be on air, and join our team one way or another. Music reviewers, even, just, you know, listen to music and be a part of WRFL. That's still us. And be on air, great, that's awesome. Anyway, before we get to the music, I gotta tell you that the Kentucky Music Business Club is an organization for University of Kentucky students that provides members with valuable hands-on experience and promotes a love for the music industry. KMBC offers its members opportunities to meet and hear from industry professionals, attend site visits, and learn about how to get involved in music. More information about the club and how to get involved is available on the Kentucky Music Business Club's BB Involved page or Instagram at kmbc.uky. Those last couple of songs you just heard were... Boards of Canada with Hydrogen Helium Lithium Leviathan off of Inferno, Blade with The Dark Mirror off of Sulfur Surfer, and Billy Woods with Jump Scare off Gollywog, and Cities Aviv with Blues Traveler off of Man Plays the Horn. We're gonna play more and more this hour and the next. Then we'll hand it over to someone else. But right now, let's just worry about ourselves and our music. Let's go.

What up, Chris? Man, seeing what's going on with it. See if you guys got to see, thinking about hitting out here. He's gonna come through and smoke some. It goes, it goes, it goes, it goes, it goes, it goes, it goes, it goes, it goes, it goes.

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Motherfucker can't be late. Hold up, wait. Fuck a 9-to-5, push work state to state. Shit. No work, no food, still eating off paper plates. Banana clip is a paperweight, paper mate. Tally how you married to the game. She fucking everybody, but you still put a ring on it. On it, keep it 100. Homies, homies where the homies. Homies where the homies got your back. Get your backpack, get back to the block, bring it back to the block. Shit, slinging crack, beats cracks in a sack. I really gack, but the Glock cock back. Lay another body flat. Ew.

Not many do not require a degree of separation from the street you getting paid in which the degree of difficulty is extraordinarily high. And she high while doing it, so see why. Somebody who isn't from it might not understand how you body a body, in other words. And still a gram is a gram and nobody is Instagram. And they chillin' on Cypress Hill and they still is squeezing the hammers. Police is beyond the scanners, these some obsequious bandits and brandishing flags to function. You fuck a figure, it's fashion that flash on a motherfucker. You fuck a seeing the passion, forgetting the hunger. This is a jungle, time to get active and crack it so acrobatic it'll flip in a set. The set's up in no second guessing.

It ain't no explaining. Get a fuck up and push cocaine. All these fuckers gon' sleep all day, but if you suck up and step up on a few of these bucks, knock if you lacing up them chucks, no Taylor gangin'. This shit is grimy and dirty, close thinking while you slangin'. Get about to the black top, backpack for the crack rock. Take stock of the cops and spot with a knockin' neighborhood watch. Watch him, learn the code. If them eyes are closed, that mean he's sleeping on his feet and been out in the cold. And if he flashing the gold, he either knew or want action and got back up on the toes. Study all of your fractions, get up on the gonna roll. Roll the marijuana, then flip the hoodie up and get ghost.

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hour here. Those last couple of songs you heard were Death Grips with Guillotine off of Ex-Military, Run the Jewels with Never Look Back off of RTJ4, Clipping with Get Up off of Clipping Without Any Vowels. You're going to hear more and more this hour and the next. So you know what? Why should I even waste your time talking? Like, I'm here for the music myself, so no more yapping.

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An ill wind in the trees, saplings bend. That bird in the hand, squeezed dead. I'ma keep it real with you, it's the things you can't undo. The past, the black Rubik's Cube, time.

only want niggas to have a little bit of fun. If I get to talking some mess on your show, they'll take your show. 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Just grin a little bit. 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
1: In the West, nigga ain't running. Somebody, nigga ain't running no more. The legend of nigga in color, rated PG, parental guidance suggested.
2: Hey everyone, welcome back to Signal Jammers. We are at our last hour here. So you just heard Death Grips with Clink off of Ex-Military. Flying Lotus with Big Mama off of the album of the same name. 10 Tricks Point Never with Tranquilizer off the album of the same name. Billy Woods with Hangman off of Maps, and Shabazz Palaces with Are You, Can You, Were You, and then Felt in parentheses, off of Black Up. We are going to keep going for the next hour here. Whether you've been listening for the past 2 hours, past 2 minutes, I just want to say thank you for tuning in. Now, as my gift back to you, dear listeners, here is more music.

0: I love you, but I love the lower. More than I love any physical being. I think that's wonderful. But then why can't you bring that same feeling home?
1: I really wish that I could do that.
2: No, I never did it. That was atypical.
0: What makes you think you can do it?
1: Well, he's seven. The man's fellows will be, they have his own household.
0: Well, I hardly believe that your own father or mother or brother or sister would be your enemy.
1: You're gonna call him a liar?
0: No, I'm not calling him a liar.
1: Well, I can do all things through the Lord.
0: He can't do it. You saw the way we live and what we did, do you believe?
1: I really don't think so.
2: Let's see, I've lost track.
1: Any physical being.
0: I think that's wonderful.

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Or that I love any physical being.

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Hello, everyone. Welcome back. Those last couple of songs you just heard were Boards of Canada with Father and Son, off Inferno, Blade with Scab off Sulfur Surfer, and Flying Lotus with Captain Colonel off of Big Mama. For the rest of the hour, we will keep going. I mean, yeah, man. Like, that's it. We keep going to the end of the hour, then I think we hand it off to Pre-Dawn Hours. I hope you enjoy what we got coming up. Here is Kneecap with Anra.

0: 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Hear you laugh.
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Hey everyone, welcome back to Signal Jammers. What's going on? It is 4:30 in the morning. Some of you might just be getting up. Some of you might be wrapping up. Some of you may still be doing whatever you're doing. Anyway, regardless, I want to tell you about Kentucky Tenants. It's a 501c3 nonprofit organization and a tenant union fighting for a Kentucky where everyone has safe, dignified, permanently available housing governed by the community. 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Last couple of songs you heard were Kneecap with Anra off Finian, Billy Woods with Lead Patent Test off of Gollywog, and LP and Trent Reznor with Flyontology off I'll Sleep When You're Dead. I'm going to put on something a little longer here, and that's something, I mean, at this point, you might be a little tired hearing them, but it's good old-fashioned Death Grips. Let's go.

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1: Black is you,
0: black is me, black is us, black is free.
1: Black is me,
0: black is me, black is us, black is free.
1: Black is us,
0: black is me, black is us, black is free.
1: Black is free.
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0: What's up? Welcome back to the end of the hour and also the last break we'll have with Signal Jammers. I've got a few more songs before we go, but we'd like to thank you for listening to these 3 hours, whether it's on the archives or live on air. 3 minutes, 3 hours, doesn't matter. Thank you. Thank you, Lexington. And thank you, WRFL. Anyway, you just heard Death Grips with On GP off of the Powers That Be. That might be my favorite song, period. Just, I think it's perfect. Anyway, next was McKinley Dixon with Sugar Water off of Magic Alive. And then Shabazz Palaces with Swerve, the reaping of all that is worthwhile off of Black Up. Another great album. We're going to keep going here. But again, as I said before, I just want to say thank you. And we'll leave you off with another specially curated selection of music.
1: They did not know how long they had been there.

wasn't really the worst part. Time spent floating above is body done, that's when the hurts start. They call it passing, that's not it. They lying, fuck them altars and headstones. Who they think all them flowers for? Can't smell nothing, you just bones. Cry a little less every hour or so. That must be real nice, crossing the earth marks. And when everything began, death scars looking like birthmarks.

live and sweat in the afterlife. But ain't nothing afterlife but the pain from the way you died, and something reminiscent of hunger. But if you had a stomach, only satiated by making somebody run. See that? To the edge of the screen in the video. Hear that? Hissing way in the back of the track. Be that? You could live in the glitch of the digital. They fear that, they should fear that, they gon' fear that. You are here forever, here forever. Fuck it up. Miss the moment, end is never gonna come. You stuck, so make the most, you make the only.

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1: 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I'm DJ Bill, and I'm here in the pre-dawn hours to play you music for those hours before your day begins. We start off our show with some blues and boogie from the Atlanta Rhythm Section and the cut Boogie Schmoogie from their album Dog Days. We finished up with New Orleans music from the Radiators. They did the title track from the album Zigzagging Through Ghostland. We've got a little jazz coming up for you now. This is Miles Davis.

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1: 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We just heard a couple of classic jazz cuts, starting with Miles Davis and So What. That was from his album Kind of Blue. And we finished up with the achingly beautiful version of Summertime by Ella Fitzgerald and Louis Armstrong. It was from their recording of Gershwin's Porgy and Bess. Next up is some rock and roll, starting with Phil Phillips and the Twilights and the track Sea of Love.

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1: A little bit of rock and roll to liven up your morning. We started with Phil Phillips and the Twilights and the track Sea of Love. Followed that with Charlie Rich and Lonely Weekends. We heard Come On Everybody by Eddie Cochran and Wanda Jackson's Let's Have a Party. Jerry Lee Lewis did High School Confidential. And we finished up that set with Ronnie Hawkins and the Hawks and Mary Lou. Mellow you out a little bit before the top of the hour, some jazz, starting with Herbie Hancock.

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4: We've just finished up an hour of music on the pre-dawn hours. In our last set, a couple of jazz tracks, starting with Herbie Hancock and the title cut from his album Maiden Voyage. We followed that with Herbie Mann and the title cut from his album Memphis Underground. To start our next hour, this is A Little Bit of Psych from The Doors.

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1: We just heard music from the Third Mind, a psych-oriented band led by Dave Alvin of the Blasters that also features David Immergluck, Michael Jerome, Victor Kumarach, and Jesse Sykes. They did their version of the J-Nets' Sally Go Round the Roses. That was from their album, The Third Mind 2. We started off the set with a couple of tracks from The Doors and their Absolutely Live album. We started off with Dead Cats, Dead Rats, and that led into Break On Through number 2. This is J.J. Cale.

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1: 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We're into our last half hour of the pre-dawn hours. In our last set, some Americana, starting with J.J. Cale and Downtown L.A. from his album Grasshopper. James McMurtry did the title cut from Too Long in the Wasteland. And we finished up with Dwight Yoakam and his cover of the Beatles' Things We Said Today from his album La Croix d'Amour. To start our final half hour, some live music from Talking Heads.

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1: We just heard some live music from the Talking Heads, Elvis Costello and Joe Jackson. We started with the Talking Heads and Take Me to the River. That was from a 1978 recording from the Intermedia Theater in New York. Elvis Costello and the Attractions did Lipstick Vogue. That was from 1978 live at Hollywood High. And we finished up with Joe Jackson and Look Sharp from a live concert at Rockplast in Hamburg, Germany. We've got time for one more set. We're going to start with the English Beat, doing a Smokey Robinson cover, and finish up with some surf music.

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that thing where I play music behind where I talk. I'm going to start out this morning with some synths, like we do every morning. It's going to be a little bit of a funky morning,

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Hello and good morning again. This is Sequential Circuits. I received some feedback that my attempting to talk over the music was not great because the music was a little bit too loud. So, you know, there's a first time for everything, and sometimes there may be a last time for everything. But we're having a funky morning here, playing some nice chill synth funk for you on this beautiful Tuesday morning, the first Tuesday in June. You just heard Wanna Be Your Man by Prophet off of his album Wanna Be Your Man. Before that was Let Me Be Me by Night Funk featuring Damn Funk and Night Jewel off of the album Night Funk. Before that was Last Call by Max Cruz off of Neon Nights. And we started off with a little instrumental track by Ladytron called Heat Waves off of their album Paradises. So next up, we've got E-Live with Feeling Nervous. All right.

0: when I get involved with WRFL, you can attend our upcoming tri-annual information and recruitment event known as Disorientation on Saturday, June 13th at noon in the Gadden Student Center Senate 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
1: 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All right. You just heard another 15 minutes of funky tracks. That was Shock Treatment by Psychic Mirrors off of their album Nature of Evil. Before that was All Woman by Kathy Diamond off of her album Miss Diamonds to You. And we started out with Feeling Nervous by E-Live. And that was off of their Feeling Nervous, Feeling You Up EP. All right, up next, we've got Sinzabinza by Jiri Jiri. So enjoy.

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1: Hello again. This is Sequential Circuits. You're listening to WRFL Lexington. Every week, I am so excited to look at the campus calendar and see what the students are up to. But yet again this week, there are no events listed on the calendar. So we're going to go to the event calendar for some events around town. This Thursday, June 4th, at the Burl at 8 p.m. will be Top House with Good Morning Bedlam. Friday the 5th at the Burl at 8 p.m. we'll have Railbird Pre-Party with Baker Blinkenship and Langdon Smith. And then at Manchester Music Hall, also at 8 p.m., will be I've Got Friends, the Garth Brooks Tribute Band. And this Sunday at the Manchester Music Hall at 11 a.m. will be Golden, a K-pop kids party. So anytime you want to see the events going on around town, just go to WRFL.FM/events. It also has some recurring events every week. So the recurring event for Tuesday is Music Bingo with JD Entertainment, and that is at the Tin Roof at 8 p.m. All right. We're continuing our funky morning. I do have to say I need to advocate for more funk in our heavy rotation here at WRFL from our play boxes, which are lovingly curated for us by the folks on the board of directors and others who work hard to find both new and old music for us that is good and vetted and fun to play. One of those artists is Mark Anthony Thompson from our archives. That track that you heard was Day 7 from the album Watts in Paris. Before that was I'm in Love by The Social Lovers off of their I'm in Love EP. And we started out with Senza Benza by Jiri Jiri off of the Batov Records Artists 5 compilation album. All right, and up next we've got some 80s stuff. We've got Treacle by Eye Level.

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1: All right, you're listening to WRFL Lexington. It's 8 a.m. here on this Tuesday. We started out with about an hour of mostly funky synth music. You just heard In Time by Mark Anthony Thompson off of his album Watts in Paris. Before that was Tight Jeans, a song about wearing tight jeans by Prince Charles and the City Beat Band off of their album Gang War. And we started off that set with Treacle by Eye Level off of their album Eye Level. And so it is 8 a.m. What I would like to do here on Sequential Circuits, which is a show that plays synth music, is every week I am featuring one specific synthesizer and playing you tracks that feature that synthesizer. For this week, we're doing the Casio FZ1. It was released in 1987. It was a type of 16-bit analog sampler. A sampler basically just means you can choose the sounds that you want rather than sort of pre-recorded sounds or tones that you're going to manipulate with various knobs and buttons. It was very popular in the 90s, so we're about to go back to the 90s for quite a bit to listen to some of this music. Kind of obviously samplers went out of style a little bit, or analog samplers like this one went out of style with the advent of computer editing software in the early 2000s. But you'll recognize some of these sounds. They've got a sort of like crunchier, almost grittier vibe because of the analog nature than some of the smoother, cleaner samplers to follow. Big artists, obviously Aphex Twin, so Richard D. James and all of his albums. Let's see, Underworld, we'll hear some of them. Another artist that loved this sampler that I cannot play on this show is Two Live Crew. Their music is not appropriate for the 7 to 9 a.m. time slot. So anyway, starting off with Casio FZ1 samplers, we've got Mini Pop 67 off of Aphex Twin's 2014 album Zero. 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
1: 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Don't you know that the work is destined?
2: 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All right. You just heard a set there of tracks featuring the Casio FZ1 sampler, taking us back to the 90s. We started out, or you most recently heard, We Are Back by LFO, not Little Funky Ones, the boy band, but the other LFO off their album Frequency. Before that was More Move by Underworld off of their album 100 Days Off. Before that was Roy G. Biv by Boards of Canada off of Music Has the Right to Children. Before that was Bike Pump Meets Bucket by Polygon Window off of Quoth. And then we started out with Mini Pop 67 with some appended things by Aphex Twin off of Zero. As some of you probably know, Polygon Window and Aphex Twin are actually the same man, Richard D. James, under two different aliases. So I enjoyed that trip back to the 90s there with the FZ1 tracks. I guess it reminded me of what I was doing in the 90s, which was playing laser tag at Laser Quest, which is now like the South Hill Apartments over there on campus. But it used to be a laser tag place, and so I could feel myself with lots of atmospheric smoke floating around, hiding behind some corrugated metal and being really disappointed at how often I was getting shot. Great times, great music. I hope you enjoyed that little selection. But it is now 8:30, which means if you haven't already, it's time to get up, it's time to get going, and it's time to start your day. And so in that spirit, I'm going to play a track to help you do that. This is Chata by De Cruz off of their album Som Sistema. I discovered this album this week, the whole thing slaps, and this track is great. All right.

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1: All right, it's 8:46. We're nearing the end of the show here. We've got a little bit less than 15 minutes left before 9 a.m., at which point it will be Democracy Now, to keep your day up at a high frequency. Continues to be time to tell you what's going on around town or remind you. So this Thursday at the Burl at 8 p.m., we've got Top House with Good Morning Bedlam. Friday at the Burl at 8 p.m. will be Railbird Pre-Party with Baker Blankenship with Langdon Smith. And at 8 p.m. at Manchester Music Hall will be I've Got Friends Garth Brooks Tribute Band. And then Sunday the 7th, early at 11 a.m., is the Golden, a K-pop kids party at the Manchester Music Hall. And so as always, you can go to wrfl.fm-events to learn more. I noticed myself, I'm always saying we, not just on the show in general. I feel like I do it to like be more inclusive, like we're all in this together, but sometimes I feel like maybe it seems like, you know, you're taking credit for things that aren't yours because like, obviously I am not bringing you any of these shows, nor are we, or anyone. We're just informing you about what these shows are. So anyway, let's talk about what we just played. That last track you heard was Shazita by Roki Okoni and Jackknife Lee off of the album Bomanon. Before that was Cumbia de Lobo by the Mexican Institute of Sound and Meridian Brothers off of Rudo Tovar. Before that was Guzleme by Romano off of the Batov Records Artists 5 compilation. And we started out with Chada by Da Cruz off of their album Som Sistema. And I'm sure I butchered all those pronunciations. All right, got a few more songs for you. Enjoy the rest of your morning on this beautiful day.

0: All right, that's all I had for you this week. We closed out with Dance by Justice. Before that was Music by Underscores off of their album You. Before that was iPod Touch by Nina Jirachi off of her album I Love My Computer. And up next, we've got Democracy Now. So again, enjoy the rest of your day.
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That's Roger Waters performing We Shall Overcome, accompanied by a young Alexander Rowatin on cello in the Democracy Now! Studio years ago. This is Democracy Now!, democracynow.org. I'm Amy Goodman with Juan Gonzalez.

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1: 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This is your host, CJ the DJ Jones. And I know it's not your normal host. You might be wondering where Frankie is with the Dunce Hour. Well, they're out of town right now, so I am filling in. And in case you don't know, the Cool Pool is a show dedicated to the latest and greatest in hip-hop and electronic music. And because this is a daytime slot, it's going to be mostly electronic music because there's not much good hip-hop that can be played at this hour. You know, unless I were to censor it, which I have not. I did not prepare a pre-censored list ahead of time. It's a very last-minute fill, so very last-minute show I'm doing here. So, you know, we just got we got some great tunes. You just heard Pocky Boy by Yule. I actually don't know how to say their name. It might be like Yule or Yule. I don't know, like Yuletide. But that was Pocky Boy off Serotonin 2. Great, fantastic pop album. Before that was James Ferraro with Twilight Pretender. Before that was Dean Blunt and Inga Copeland with Copeland Not Ever off the Attitude Era. Before that, to start off the set, we had 106 Point Never with Remember off his 2011 progressive electronic vaporwave hybrid masterpiece Replica. One of the best albums of all time, for sure. And we have another generational track coming up from another very, very talented lad out of England. His name's Burial, in case you're familiar. We got his track Hiders off his EP Rival Dealer coming up next. So thank you guys for tuning in. I'm gonna be running the slot for the next hour and 45 minutes. So stick around until noon if you like what you've heard so far, and if you don't, stick around until noon anyways, because Matt Varney's coming up with Easy Tiger, and that's probably gonna be much better than me. So let's go ahead and get to it. Thank you guys for listening.
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5: 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This is your host, CJ the DJ Jones. If you're just now tuning in and wondering where Frankie is at the Dunce Hour, she is out of town right now, so I am filling in, as is my duty as programming director. And if you like what you've been hearing so far, my normal show called Cool Pool is on every Friday from 10 p.m. to midnight. Not this Friday, but next Friday. I'm going to London this weekend, actually, so I'll be taking off for that. But I think Abigail Keston of She Doesn't Go Here will be filling in for me. So, you know, if you like her show, definitely check it out. Anyways, the Martin Luther King Center empowers University of Kentucky students to enhance their college experience by fostering student success, civic leadership, and community building, grounded in Dr. King's vision of the beloved community. The MLK Center supports students through access to a welcoming multi-purpose space, one-on-one connections with full-time staff, dynamic programs, collaborative campus initiatives, and guidance for student organizations. Ways to get connected with the MLK Center can be found on their BB Involve page or at Suite A230 in the Gatton Student Center. And if you're wondering what the awesome tracks you just heard were, so we just had Friend Zone with Major off their album Collection 1. Before that was Clams Casino with One Last Thing off the album Instrumental Mixtape 2. It's actually the instrumental to a song by Mac Miller from his album Blue Side Park called One Last Thing. It's a really good song, actually. Maybe it's not on Blue Side Park. I don't know. I think it is. It's around that era, if not. But really, really great track. And yes, it is on Blue Side Park. I was thinking of Angels, which is on... it's on a different album. I think it's Macadelic. And before that, we had Burial with Hiders off his EP, Rival Dealer. So some amazing electronic tracks, instrumental hip-hop tracks, some of that cloud rap vibe. And up next, we have an absolutely nuts song. That's all I'll say. It's a track off the new Jane Roover album, which is released under the alias Leroy. And if you don't know, Jane Remover actually created an entire genre at the age of like 17. It's called Dariacore. And it's really hard to describe. There's a lot of high-pitched samples from pop music and loud bass, very fast, very quick drums. You'll have to hear it to understand what I'm talking about. So we're going to go ahead and get that going. It's called Like Watching a Zombie Turn. And we're going to be rocking out here on this time slot until noon. So stick around. We got Matt Varney coming up with some indie rock with his show Easy Tiger. But until then, we are going to get weird as heck.
6: Was basically, maybe I figured somehow maybe it'd heal this whole thing. Maybe we should listen to him, kind of understand what I'm thinking, whatever. And I mean, the whole just her doing that, listening to the whole record.

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1: 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My name is CJ Jones, and in case you're wondering what your normal DJ is for this time slot, she is out of town, so I am filling in. My normal show is The Cool Pool. Every Friday from 10 p.m. to midnight, we play hip-hop and electronic music, and you're getting a sample of the kind of electronic music that I like to play. Pretty wide range of things, but usually I try to keep it either really chill or really danceable, which is a broad range, I realize, but, you know, hopefully you've enjoyed every single track. And I also do a new show this summer called The Digital Dreamscape, which airs every 2 to 4 p.m. Sorry, every Friday from 2 to 4 p.m. So I double DJ on Fridays. And on that show, I just play exclusively vaporwave music and its related subgenres. So, you know, if you like vaporwave, you're wondering what the heck vaporwave is, maybe check it out. I'm also not going to be on air this Friday for either of those shows because I'm going to London, but next week I'm going to be in a little bit more of a consistent routine starting from there. I am going to see Underscores in concert with my friend Charlotte in Chicago on the 19th, so I won't be DJing that day either, but those are like the only days from here on out. It's all like solid I'm going to be there. So yeah. Hope you guys have been enjoying the set so far. You just heard Venus Fly by Grimes and featuring Janelle Monáe. Before that was Underscores with Music. Like I said, I'm going to see that live, and I'm very, very excited for that bridge drop. To see that live, that's going to be crazy. And before that was Leroy, a.k.a. Jane Remover, with Like Watching a Zombie Turn off their new album Status Update Music. One of the best of the year, I would say. If not the best of the year, maybe. Actually, no. The new Underscores album is better, but the new Leroy album is a close second, I would say. So my year-end list, I can already see it taking place. I can already see it forming in my mind. But yeah, we got some great music coming up here. I'm just gonna read y'all some few events going on around town, in case you were looking for something to do. So this Thursday at the Burl at 8 p.m., Top House is gonna be playing with Good Morning Bedlam. And on Friday, we have a Railbird pre-party with Baker Blakenship. Sorry, this person's name is Baker Blakenship. I'm stealing that. I'm you know, I'm a writer, and I love writing characters with ridiculous names. And I will be taking that. And then that's going to be happening with Landon Smith at the Burl at 8 p.m. And then also at 8 p.m. on Friday at the Manchester Music Hall, so like right down the street, they got the I've Got Friends Garth Brooks tribute band, in case you were wanting to see a Garth Brooks tribute band. And then on Sunday, the 7th of the 6th month of the year, unfortunately, we have Golden, a K-pop kids party happening at Manchester Music Hall at 11 a.m. And, you know, I wonder, is there any coincidence to the fact that an event for probably way too online children is happening on 6-7 day? Is that a coincidence? I don't know, but just something to consider. And and then on Thursday of next week, not this Thursday, on the 11th, we have Outside the Spotlight featuring William Covert, or Covert, but Covert sounds better, at the Loudon House at 7 p.m. And if you want to check out any more events beyond what I have just listed, you can always go to wrfl.fm/events, and there's going to be our events calendar on there. And if you scroll all the way

0: the bottom, you'll have plenty of links to a bunch of other cool stuff happening in Lexington beyond our calendar. So, check that website out if you're interested. And up next, we have Clarence Clarity with Those Who Can't Cheat, which is one of my favorite songs of all time. I love weird, like truly weird R&B, like Clarence Clarity and J. Paul, for example. Like, that's the stuff right there. So let's get into it. This is, like I said, Clarence Clarity.
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1: This is WRFL Lexington, and I am your host for the next hour, well, 57 minutes, really, if you want to get technical. But my name's CJ Jones, programming director of WRFL, also the person filling in for the Dunce Hour right now. And I'm just playing whatever electronic songs I can dig up. And the last one is less electronic, but it was still... It's a great song. It's Killer Nerd by James Ferraro off his album Night Dolls with Hairspray. Sort of like the ultimate satire of that of high school angst. And it's a wonderful album. I would heavily, if you like that song, I'd heavily recommend checking it out somewhere. Before that was Thermos Grenadine, aka Lil Ugly Mane, with Christmas Cowboy off his EP called Christmas Cowboy. I think that came out in 2021. Favorite of mine, Lil Ugly Mane's my favorite artist of all time. You know that I say that for a lot of different people, but he's like definitive, and he's done so much, so many varieties of genres, and that EP is I think his strongest display of versatility, next to Third Side of Tape, because you know he was doing the most on there, and I love him for it. And before that, to start off the set, we had Clarence Clarity with Those Who Can't Cheat off his 2013 album, No Now. And speaking of Thermos Grenadine, we're going to go ahead and get back into the second song on that EP. It's called Poisoning Pigeons in the Park, and it is a cover of a song that came out in like the 50s. And I think it's one of the best written songs ever. Not that it's trying to say anything crazy, but there's no crazy message here. It's just a fun little story, so take a listen. Hope you enjoy, and let's get back to the music.

We've gained notoriety and caused much anxiety in the Audubon Society with our games. They call it impiety and lack of propriety.

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That was Leather High School by James Ferraro off his album Night Dolls with Hairspray. Like I said earlier, that album is really a perfect satire of everything teenage angst related. It turned up 100%, like completely to the abstract at that point. And it's hilarious. I love it. It's also just a great album. It sounds great. And before that, we had Ariel Pink with White Freckles off his album Pom Pom. And before that, we had Thermos Grenadine with Poisoning Pigeons in the Park off the EP Christmas Cowboy. Started off our set. Up next, we got some Avalanches coming up with Radio off the album Since I Left You. And yeah, in case you're just now tuning in, you're wondering where your normal host is. She is currently out of town for some family business. So here I am. My name's CJ Jones. I normally host The Cool Pool and the Digital Dreamscape every Friday from 10 to midnight and 2 to 4 p.m. respectively. And I like to play hip-hop and electronic music. And because there's not a lot of clean hip-hop that's good that I can play during the daytime slot, we're sticking to electronic music. So we got the Avalanches coming right up with Radio, which is a little fitting because we're on the radio. Hope you enjoy.

0: when I get involved with WRFL, you can attend our upcoming tri-annual information and recruitment event known as Disorientation on Saturday, June 13th at noon in the Gadden Student Center Senate Chambers to get an in-depth catered tour of the station and a full-on crash course in how you can get involved with our community. 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
1: 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This is your host, CJ the DJ Jones, coming at you live, filling in for the Dunce Hour. In case you were listening over our FM frequency, there's currently temporary maintenance going on in Patterson Office Tower where our receiver and our transmitter is based. 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So, you know, if you know any friends who might have been listening to WRFL over the FM stream and they're being like, what the heck's going on? Tell them to go to WRFL.fm where they can listen for the next, for as long as they please, really. So, yeah, nothing to worry about there. Anyways, you just heard Forest Interlude by David Wise from the Donkey Kong 2 soundtrack. Before that was Handsome Boy Technique with Interstellar Disco Drive. And before that was The Avalanches with Radio. Very fitting, because we're on the radio. And, we're going to go ahead and get back to the music after a quick PSA, because I just want to let y'all know that the National Alliance for Eating Disorders provides daily free virtual pro-recovery support groups for those 18 and up, hosted by licensed and trained professionals. 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And we got some more music coming up. We got less than 30 minutes till Matt Barney comes in for Easy Tiger, full of the latest and greatest in indie rock and alternative. So if you like that kind of stuff, make sure to stick around. But we got Underscores with Hollywood Forever off her new album, You, which I think is probably still the best album of the year. So let's go ahead and get to it. Thank you for listening. It's you.

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I'm heading over.

The sounds you're hearing are uncommon for commercial radio. They come from the fifth dimension, a space beyond what is known to man. It is the middle ground between sight, sound, and mind. It is the area of imagination. 88.1 megahertz is a safe haven for all manners of alternative broadcasting. 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By listening, you cross over into an area which we call WRFL Lexington.

What's up, everybody? Happy Tuesday afternoon, whatever you may be doing, whether that's inside, outside, trying to wrap up school for some kids out there. I know a lot of people done with school, on into the summertime, and things are warming up appropriately. And so we're going to warm some stuff up. My name is Matt. This is Easy Tiger Program here on WRFL Lexington. It's what happens on Tuesday afternoons, just afternoons, right at noon. Actually is when we start doing things. And we just started doing it right there with Ice Age off their newest album, For Love of Grace and the Hereafter, which just dropped on, what was that? Friday? It is Friday. I'm going to say Friday. Just dropped on Friday. Some brand new stuff by Ice Age. That was called The Week off their newest album. Speaking of other new albums that dropped on Friday, Sparta, who many of the members were members of At the Drive-In before the split of that from South Texas, as everybody in that band was. They have brought to the world a new album called Cut a Silhouette, and it just dropped on Friday. We're going to play Mystery of Missing off of that, one of the new tracks off that new album just happened. And then we've got some new ones by Mopar Stars and Blood Wizard coming up here after that. And that's just the beginning, folks. So just settle in, put your headphones on, and yeah, just relax to the sweet sounds of Sparta.

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1: 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Thanks for clicking through the internet, which can be a muddy place. And there's a lot of distractions, a lot of things popping up, quite literally. But you made it. You made it here. And you're welcome. You're welcome. I'm not saying like you're welcome. But everybody's welcome. So happy June. Happy Pride Month. Happy, you know, just spirit of inclusion. Welcome. So welcome. Welcome, everyone. My name is Matt. This is the Easy Tiger Show here on WRFL Lexington. Happen every Tuesday afternoon from noon to 2 and p.m. Eastern time. If you happen to be in a different time zone, also welcome. Thanks for coming. I know your commute was a bit longer, but thanks for being here. We've been playing some great music, as we will continue to do. We've got quite a bit of time, so I'm going to try and fill that up with as much good stuff as we possibly can. We have limits of time and space. Those are things that we really can't, I mean, I'm sure people will argue. But, you know, if you find a portal to an alternate dimension where we can expand on the amount of time that I sit here and play music for you, please let me know. Feel free to give us a call. But until that time, let me tell you what we got coming up. Up in the next little block, I got a new one by Quicksand, who has a new album coming out shortly. New one off the new Fireball Kid album. We'll play At Your Leisure off of that. The band Deary, they have a really great album out called Birding. So all of you birding enthusiasts, maybe this is something you'll be interested in. We'll play Alma off of that. And to kick off the block, we've got a great collab on the new Junior Varsity album, which is called Ready. But this track is called Home. I love it when everybody just uses single words to label things, name things. But the bands that are collaborating on this, Junior Varsity, The Teenagers, and Unflirt, all on one track, all packaged into Home. Here it is. Here you go. You're welcome.

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1: And what better way to get out and support artists than going to see them live, in person, real people up on stage? Let me tell you about some stuff that we've got coming up in the Lexington surrounding areas that you might be interested in. If you're not, just wait. There'll be more, probably. I'm sure of it. Thursday, the 4th of June. Yes, friends, we are in June. Welcome to it. Top House with Good Morning Bedlam are over at the Burrow. They are kicking things off at 8 p.m. on Thursday. Friday, the big Railbird pre-party with Baker Blankenship and Landon Smith are over at the Burrow at 8 p.m.

hot to tour, you know? It's hot to pile yourself in the back of a van and go play these things. All for you. It's all for you. My name's Matt. This is the Easy Tiger Show here on WRFL Lexington. If you've been following along, you know what the drill is. If not, and this is completely new to you, we're playing music. And we're playing a lot of good new music, new releases, new stuff coming out, new bands. You know, talking about new lineups and new shows, new tours, all the new stuff. And we're going to keep doing that. So, let's see, we've got new ones by High Drive coming up, a new track by them called Passing By, a new one by PDUSA, who just keeps cranking out music, which is great. I appreciate it. Also doing like a ton of TikTok stuff too. So I guess that's kind of how, that's the origins of it. But, you know, I prefer music to TikTok. It's crazy. I know it may not be the order of things for you, but you know, to each his own. Speaking of new, Manchester Orchestra just dropped this live album that was recorded at the Union Chapel in London. I think it was recorded like last year or sometime, but they've been teasing this out, a completely live album, mostly acoustic, in this amazing chapel and the amazing acoustic that comes along with, you know, several hundred year old stone buildings in jolly old England. And I'm gonna play Collie Strings off of that, which is just an older Manchester Orchestra song. And of course, all of this coming on the heels of a tragic, untimely death of Manchester Orchestra's drummer Tim just a couple months ago. And super sad, but hearing some of the messages and the things from the band. They've got a new album coming out, and that was pretty much done by the time Tim passed away, and they were just mixing things. And so he got a final sign-off on that before passing away, which is great. I'm so excited to see not only hearing these different versions of Manchester Orchestra songs from the Union Chapel album, which just dropped on Friday, but also looking forward to new Manchester Orchestra album, maybe this year. Who knows? This is Collie Strings.

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1: Welcome to it. My name's Matt, and this is the Easy Tiger Show here on WRFL Lexington, and feeling, you know, super 21st century modern after that little jaunt. Sometimes they just push buttons and see what they do, because sometimes I've just not heard these things before, and they sneak up on you. So that's what happens, you know? You get what you get. And what you get is, after that last full hour of new music and new albums and all kinds of stuff that I packed into a pretty tightly into a 60-minute period, we get a second 60-minute period, and that is how two-hour shows work. So we've got a whole bunch of time up in front of us, and we're going to make the best of it together. Thanks for being here. Thanks for doing what you do. Thanks for keeping your headphones really fastened on or in, wherever, you know, depending on how you force noise into your head. It's your choice. I have a preference for me, but I don't care how you do it. So you do what you like, and we'll get into the music. I've got up next is I've got some stuff. I've definitely got some stuff. I almost don't want to ruin it, you know, but I should. We've got new ones off the new Future Islands album, which is like a greatest misses rather than the greatest hits, a bunch of B-sides and stuff like that, called From a Hole in the Floor to a Fountain of Youth. They just wrapped up what they called their Fountain of Youth tour, which is basically just several stops around North Carolina. So cool for North Carolina. And then I'll play a new one by the Mountain Goats. We've got a new album coming up. And that track is really fun to talk about. If you give it a couple of listens, it starts to make more sense, but really I don't think it ever will. The name of that track is Charlie Sheen Reaches Out to the Feds. And maybe when the Mountain Goats are in town in the near future here, playing live, someone can ask, well, what's the deal with Charlie Sheen? I'm sure that could be a whole separate conversation. Then we got a new one off the new Flatliners album, Cold World. We'll play Burn off of that. But up next, first, foremost, the Bug Club just dropped an album a year ago, and then they went out and did it again and dropped a new album on Friday. It's crazy. It's called Every Single Muscle is the name of the album. I'm going to play Full Range of Motion off of that first. So buckle up.

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1: What I like about the band Wild Pink, one of the things I like about the band Wild Pink is they think far ahead into the future, and they were kind enough to let us know that they're going to have a new album out in August, which is like 3 months away, basically. I'm rounding. And they dropped a new album, or a new track that's going to be on that just recently in the last, maybe today, maybe it was last week. I don't really know, but it has popped up on my radar in the last week prior to today. And it is called Round of Applause at the End of the World. It is the first track of a new Wild Pink album that we can expect in a couple months. And they are being very proactive in letting us know that. Sometimes things just drop in the middle of the night. That's kind of inconsiderate. You don't know what I had to do today. And if you drop a really good album in the middle of the night with no warning, that blows up my whole day. So, thanks, Wild Pink. This is Round of Applause at the End of the World.

0: The Kentucky Music Business Club is an organization of the University of Kentucky students that provides members with valuable hands-on experience and promotes a love of the music industry. KMBC offers its members opportunities to meet and hear from industry professionals, attend site visits, and learn about how to get involved in music. More information about the club and how to get involved is available on the Kentucky Music Business Club's BB Involved page or Instagram at kmbc.uky.
1: Oh my goodness, I just can't get this right.
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1: 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That has been the Easy Tiger Show here on WRFL Lexington. My name is Matt. I love doing this, and I'm excited to do it every week at noon. So if you like what you heard, come on back next week, Tuesday, noon p.m., if you want to call it that, Eastern time for all of our friends that live in different time and space continuums. 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Even if you're on, I guess dial-up would be tricky. But who has dial-up anymore? I don't even think they do that anymore. But maybe somewhere. But it'd be a good experiment if you happen to find your place with dial-up and you tried to stream on. It's a deep dive. This is a different conversation. Anyway, we only have to the top of the hour. I'm going to let the music play us out to the top of the hour. Have two very big, exciting releases on Friday of new albums. New Death Cab for Cutie album comes out. New Death Cab for Cutie album comes out on Friday, as well as a new Modest Mouse album comes out on Friday.

music, run with the music play up to the top of the hour. Thanks for joining us. Thanks for hanging out. Thanks for being you. And yeah, don't stop being you. And no matter what anybody says. And take care of yourself. Take care of each other. Take it easy, Tiger. We'll see you next time.

It is 2 o'clock, and you are listening to WRFL Lexington. Because it's the top of the hour at 2 o'clock, you're no longer, I don't know. I should have set that up better. You're listening to Island Time with Leah Ullman. Welcome, welcome, welcome. I hope you're having as beautiful a day as I am, which is pretty beautiful. But today we're going to jump into it. For our first segment, we're going to be listening to the beautiful music of Puerto Rico. Puerto Rican music is very interesting to me in the way that, again, Puerto Rico is a very small, tiny little island, but it has a lot of influence, and it also has a lot of musicians who are not, who heavily, like, draw from the inspiration of other Puerto Rican artists, but were not born in Puerto Rico. So we have a couple things today where we're going to listen to some artists who primarily put out music in New York, which has a pretty significant Puerto Rican population, but it still counts. So yeah, we're going to get into a song that might be familiar to some of you. And a soundbite is definitely familiar. And it's very good, so I hope you enjoy it.

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1: Hello, hello, hello. You just heard Mi Canto Trabajador by Grupo Tanye Típico from the album Viva Puerto Rico Libre. Oh my gosh, what a great song. Before that, you heard No Te Puedo Olvidar by Anthony Santos and Amores Como El Nuestro by Jerry Rivera. What a great lineup of music. I wish I had more to say about these artists. All three are kind of... Well, the last one we heard is from more of a compilation album. I think it's a Folkways recording, if I'm not mistaken. But, all very legendary people. Those first two songs had some great sample value in recent contemporary music, as I'm sure you picked up. But we're gonna move on to more songs with sample value. I think Puerto Rico is having a big moment right now in contemporary culture, and luckily a lot of that is sort of coming from this really solid foundation of older music originating from anywhere from the 50s to the 70s. So yeah, well, even up to the 90s. We've got, I've got some interesting stuff to say, but I'm gonna wait until the 30-minute mark. So I hope you enjoy this next segment as much as the last one.

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0: You just heard O Que Será by Willy Colon from his Greatest Hits album. Before that, we had Luis Ramirez and Pete Rodriguez with Evil Ways from the album El Barrio, Sounds from the Spanish Harlem. And before that, we had Un Verano en Nueva York from the album Número 7. And that, of course, is by El Gran Combo de Puerto Rico. Okay. Awesome. I don't know what it is. I'm really on my pronunciation game. I think it's because I'm just weirdly a little bit nervous today. There's something about me that's shaky. Maybe it's because I've had like real espresso today, which I haven't had in probably a week because I've been trying to save my money and succeeding because I live in my mom's house now. But anyway, coming up, we are going to completely switch gears and talk about Seychelles, and you do pronounce the S. I learned that through YouTube videos I watched yesterday. But anyway, we're going to talk about Seychelles. Little crash course, Seychelles is a very beautiful island country. It really reminds me of like the island in Uncharted 4 that Nathan Drake goes to. He gets washed up on it. It's very beautiful, very touristy, but yeah, I tried my best to pick some music that does not represent the touristy aspect of Seychelles, but instead the very vibrant and interesting culture of the people that live there. But anyway, up first, we're going to hear Joseph Louise with T. Creole Leo. All right, enjoy.

0: By Joseph Louis. One thing I really appreciate about some of the songs we just heard, it really affirms my high school French, because it's, maybe it's the fact that it's so clear, maybe it's just the dialect, but I don't know, it's very comprehensible for me, if that's even a word. But now that we've got back selling out of the way, I'm going to let you hear from Bourbon and Toulouse too.
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0: All right. Picture this. You have nothing to do. And it's Thursday. Well, you could mosey on down to the Burl at 8 p.m. and see Top House with Good Morning Bedlam. Maybe it's Friday and you don't have anything to do. You could go to Real Bird Pre-Party with Baker Blankenship with a Y. And also with Langdon Smith at the Burl at 8 p.m. Maybe you hate the Burl. Maybe. And you want to go to Manchester Music Hall at 8 p.m. You can go to I've Got Friends Garth Brooks Tribute Band. So many amazing things to do, but I think my absolute favorite would be, well, okay, just a thing that's happening that I'm not endorsing you to in any kind of way, is Golden, a K-pop kids party at Manchester Music Hall at 11 a.m. I didn't see the AM. Oh, that's really funny. But that's on Sunday. Man, that's amazing. It's a K-pop kids party, which I'm assuming they're going to watch K-pop Demon Hunters at 11 a.m. at Manchester Music Hall. And you know what the date is? 6/7. Okay. Sorry if I lost anyone by doing that. But anyway, we're going to go into more beautiful music from Seychelles. This is called Sega Nights. Lots of Sega, Sega, Sega. Sega in Seychellois, I think is the dialect, is a music genre that kind of reflects what I've been playing. But anyway, continue to enjoy.

You are listening to WRFL Lexington. This is Island Time. And we just got done with our segment on Seychelles. That was Vendredi Saint by Jean-Marc Vossi from the album Sauve la Vie. And before that, we heard Sonny Morgan with Sega Nights from the album Sega Nights Volume 3. Beautiful. All right. That was a pretty good one, I think, in terms of, well, I don't know. I'm not going to comment on it because I don't remember off the top of my head, but we've at least covered one island from that general region. One of my faves. But anyway, we're going to move on to Madagascar, the island so amazing they had to make 5 movies named after it. But forget that. That's just, I don't know. Really, that movie didn't have anything to do with Madagascar now that I'm thinking about it. I get that they're supposed to have originated from there, maybe. But Madagascar is a very beautiful country. It's off the coast of East Africa, Southeast Africa. And they have really amazing biodiversity. My personal connection to it is that my lab PI went there for a period of time, which sounds really cool. They always talk about their Madagascar trip, and it's just like all the vacations that people love to tell you about, and you weren't invited. But anyway, I wasn't at UK back then. But anyway, we're going to move on to Madagascar. This next artist, I'm going to play 2 songs. Mahaleo, they are considered like the most influential band from Madagascar. So let's see why.

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The very cool instrumental track you just heard is called Fanjiri from the album Fanjiri by Damili? I don't know. I don't know really what Malagasy sounds like, but maybe I'm doing something. Anyway, before we heard Ikalasoa by Rossi, who is another like very iconic Malagasy artist. That is from the album Gasikar, Sara Best of Rossi. Before that was Mahaleo by, wait no, reverse it, Willy Wonka style, Isekeli by Mahaleo and Ile Nosi by Mahaleo. The two Mahaleo tracks are from, I believe, a documentary film about Mahaleo, because back in, gosh, what was it? The 80s, I think? The 80s, Mahaleo was really big. Up until this day, they are very, very big. But those guys were very politically active, very politically outspoken, and it was just like an event, in a word. So yeah, they made a movie about it. But anyway, we're gonna continue on with some awesome Malagasy music. So here you go.

tani tu chimisi la kilasi. Funzo mangulu marwe, funzo ngifanza kanana yeye.

0: You just heard Vonheu No Lo Maro by Mikeya from the album Taholi. Before that was Zandri Gassi with Any Ambanivo Hitra from the album Mahereza. All right, and those are the only two we heard because pretty long songs. I'm stopping a little bit before the 30-minute mark. But that's because our last segment is going to be so action-packed, so mind-blowing, you're not even going to know what to do. In fact, I bet you can't even guess what island I'm going to do next because it's so off the charts. But anyway, in the meantime, we are going to hear a quick little event promo. And I don't know. Tell me if anything sounds familiar.
1: Oh my goodness. I just can't get this right.
0: Hey buddy, you having some trouble?
1: Yeah, I just wish I could use this equipment right. All I want in life is to be a part of WRFL and share the music that I love over the airwaves. But I'm so freaking bad at it.
0: No need to worry, because you can attend WRFL's tri-annual information and recruitment event known as Disorientation to get a catered station tour and a full-on crash course in how you can become a part of our community. Whether that be DJing your own weekly radio show, writing album reviews for us, submitting to our zine, or just attending our awesome events like Film Club.
1: Oh, that sounds so cool. I'm so excited to learn more about getting involved with the station. What do I do next?
0: Get out of here. For now. And go to Disorientation on Saturday, June 13th, in the Gadden Student Center Senate Chambers from noon to 2 p.m. Oh my lord, that sounds awesome. Sometimes I wish I was always going to Disorientation, but it's just going to be on June 13th this summer. And you should really, really, really, really, really come. And anyway. Art Farm is a local artist co-op in Lexington that provides workshops, tools, meeting spaces, common resources, and more to artists in Lexington. In addition to resources, Art Farm hosts many events, including concerts, theatrical performances, and art exhibitions. More information about Art Farm is available on their website at www.artfarm.coop/ or on Instagram at Art Farm. Beautiful. Okay. No one called in and guessed the next island. It's too late now. But we are really switching it up. This was like a 1000 IQ 4D chess move I pulled. An island so niche, it's not even going to spring to mind because this ain't a country. This ain't a territory. Oh no. This is a state, but it's a very big island. It's about... Oh no, I forgot the country. It's about the size of like a moderately populated country in Eastern Europe, from what I remember. But it is a part of Italy. Can you guess it? It's Sicily. Oh my gosh. Sicily, I think, is kind of, especially to America, it's very culturally significant. Some of our favorite quote-unquote Italians are actually, they are Italians, but they're Sicilians. They're Sicilian Americans. Frank Sinatra, Al Pacino, all the guys you think of when you think of Italian. There's one more. Gosh. I wish I remembered. But, surprisingly, not Tony Soprano, the character, or James Gandolfini, the man. Neither of them are Sicilian. Oh, Louis Prima. Yeah. Anyway, some really cool Sicilians, some really cool non-Sicilians, but today we only care about the Sicilians. So I really hope you feel immersed in the Italian island culture in these last 30 minutes we have together. Anyway, this is the traditional folk group of Sicily. I just translated off the dome. Okay, enjoy.

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1: You just heard Rosa Balistrieri with her track Kuti Rudisi from the album Rosa Canti Kunta Rari I Inediti. She, to my knowledge, is very famous in Sicily for being an early, you know, pioneer of recording folk songs in Sicilian, which is a distinct language from Italian, which is very interesting. Before that, we heard Alessio Bondi with, I don't even know how to begin to say this, but it's a really good track from a really good album. He is a contemporary Sicilian musician who sings in Sicilian. I think that album came out in 2019, and so I recommend checking it out if you have access to the internet. Go to wrfl.fm and check out what I've been playing. And then before that, we had Gruppo Folk Tradizioni di Sicilia with the track Chiori Chiori from the album Good Morning Sicily. Up next, we're going to hear a little bit of a mix of more traditional stuff, and then we're going to end it off with a really, really good band that are recent. It's contemporary, more, I think, Sicilian. I'll fact check that. But this is going to be me signing off for the hour. I really hope you enjoyed. I think, you know what? I cooked today. This was a good lineup. I enjoyed visiting all these islands with you. So if you want to do this again, tune in next week, Tuesday, 2 to 4, and enjoy 4 new curated playlists of islands you might not be thinking about in your day-to-day. Anyway, here we go.

0: All right, ladies and gentlemen, up next with their hilarious stand-up routine, we have Jake from WRFL Lexington.
1: Oh, come on. Come on.
2: So, what's the deal with WRFL Lexington? It's Lexington's only alternative left.
3: What?
2: Huh? Knock, knock. Who's there? It's Lexington's only alternative left.
3: There's no way.
2: WRFL.
3: What did he say? I don't know.
2: All right, how about this one? How about this one? Why'd the chicken cross the road to the left? Get to WRFL Lexington, because it's like your only alternative left, and he was on the right side. All right, it looks like that's my time.
0: All right, then. Give it up for Jake from WRFL Lexington.
4: The following program contains views, ideas, and opinions that have been produced by the host DJ and their guests and are not reflective of the views of WRFL or its underwriters. For questions, comments, or concerns, please email programming@wrfl.fm.

0: Knock, knock.
1: Who's there?
2: it's Ren.
1: And not Grady.
2: And Grady.
1: Oh, you're on.
3: And wow, that's
2: try,
3: you
2: try
3: totally.
2: It again, try it again.
1: And Grady.
4: And Colin.
1: And Lily.
2: And welcome to the knock knock where everything goes wrong. Thank you, Lily.
0: Knock, knock where everything goes wrong.
2: So we had a couple technical difficulties.
0: And non-technical difficulties.
2: But we're back.
0: And we've never been so back.
2: Let's just say there was a bag of trail mix in my bag that I didn't know was there that exploded, and then my bag fell over.
5: Which is really great.
2: Because there's two people with peanut allergies.
1: 50% of knock knock.
0: On this program.
5: But
2: 50%.
5: Literally, you know what? We're hanging in there.
1: Knock. The knock part of knock knock.
0: Frankly,
1: is allergic.
0: A misrepresentative group, because that's way more than are actually allergic to peanuts in the general populace.
1: It's true.
0: Yeah, is knock knock a bad reflection of the general populace?
5: Knock knock's cool. And
1: A fourth of us are Canadian, a fourth of us are Filipino, you know?
0: That's true, though.
1: But that's, like, not indicative of
0: the entire world is Canadian, and a fourth of the entire world is Filipino.
1: Wait, that's awesome.
0: Yeah.
1: Wow, I feel so seen.
0: Wait, up top. Actually, no.
1: Don't touch me.
0: Yeah.
5: Wow.
0: I picked up some of the peanuts, so I probably shouldn't.
5: Yeah. What an experience.
1: I will say that woke me up. I feel energized. Yeah.
5: Are you more awake now, Ren?
2: Oh my god, dude. That was the worst. Everybody's gonna know me as the nut guy. I'm trying to make it stick, guys. Okay.
0: Okay. We'll save. We'll bring that nickname back at a unfortunate time later in your life.
2: Like when my wedding.
0: Like when you're getting married. Yes.
2: Yeah, at my wedding. Wow. At my baby shower.
1: When you graduate.
2: This is little baby Curtis.
5: You know what I.
1: Curtis?
5: Jamie Lee Curtis, of course.
2: Of course.
0: Would you name your child Jamie Lee?
1: I would, unironically. That's a good name. That's a good name.
2: Oh god.
5: Wow. Well,
2: what a start.
5: After missing last week too, yikes.
2: Yeah, that was tough. Sorry guys.
1: It's okay.
0: We just need to get back into the rhythm.
5: It's okay. This is gonna be a great knock knock because it's gonna be my last knock knock for 5 whole weeks. Yikes.
2: Oh. Yikes. Yikes. Colin's entering a very Chinese time in life.
5: Yeah, I'm going to China for 29 days.
2: And whoa, you just doxed yourself.
5: Oh, no.
2: Colin's going to all of China.
5: All of China.
0: If you go
2: it's
0: to somewhere,
2: one city.
0: If you go to somewhere it's in China, true. You'll be able to find Colin.
1: Chinatown? Yeah. Bro, I love Chinatown.
0: Like the movie?
1: I love that movie.
2: Do you actually?
1: No.
0: I've never seen that movie.
1: We've lost it me.
5: But you guys are going to have a rough time, aren't you?
2: Because you know the only person who brings things to talk about?
0: That's not true.
5: Sometimes
1: the only
5: Grady
1: person
5: does.
1: Who brings
5: Grady
1: worthwhile
5: does.
1: Things to talk about?
2: Whoa!
5: Wow. Listen, I really liked Real or Fake Games for the third time.
1: I am joking, of course. That was very fun. I liked when I won the first
2: unlimited
1: time.
2: Unlimited games, but no games.
5: Wow.
2: Or unlimited bacon, but no games. Is it?
1: That is the question.
0: I've never heard that word before.
1: Something is that a Ren original? Yeah. Wow.
5: Wow.
2: So everybody's week's been okay?
5: Yeah.
1: It was great up until now.
5: Except for the accident. Ever since the accident. It's just not been quite the same.
2: God,
0: I think they replaced Colin and Lily. They don't quite sound the same.
1: Oh, sorry, that's
5: we
1: just the anaphylaxis.
5: We couldn't be in the studio, yeah.
1: My throat's just swelling up, it's fine.
5: Well, we're gonna riff for 3 minutes because I'm gonna wait to bring up one of my big topics until we get back.
2: Oh, yeah.
0: We could introduce it as a teaser.
5: Okay, so which one do we want to start? You guys pick a number, 1, 2, or 3.
2: 3!
0: 2.
1: 1.
5: I'm gonna go with... You all hate me. I'm gonna go with... 3, because it's the one that I feel that I can talk about randomly for the longest.
2: Can I just interject?
5: Yeah.
2: Lily is currently changed. Lily has written on her notes app, days since last incident, and changed 1 to 0.
0: Wait, so there was an incident 2 days ago?
1: No, I just forget
5: Lily,
1: to
5: you
1: update
5: you want to talk about the incident that happened, like, was it 2 weeks ago?
1: What
5: or
1: happened?
5: Was it last week where I called you? You remember that?
1: Oh. Found it. air freshener.
5: Yes.
1: Oh my gosh. Colin and I aren't gonna. Oh my goodness, this is fantastic.
2: Thank you so much. Do you want to introduce yourself?
5: Crazy.
2: Thank you so much. We really appreciate you.
5: But Lily, do you wanna?
1: Oh yeah, I also. Well, you just reminded me, so I have to.
5: Oh
1: write
5: yeah,
1: it down again.
5: You lost again.
1: This sucks. But I have another notes app where I write down every time I remember the game.
2: Yeah, the game.
1: And
5: which
1: Colin,
5: you all just lost.
1: Which you all just lost. The premise is it's a game, and if you remember the game, then you lose. But Colin called me. Was it like a week ago?
5: I don't remember. I don't even remember why I called you, but I had remembered it for some reason, and I just thought of the silliest thing I could do would call you.
1: And remind me about the game.
0: Oh, that's really
1: funny. It did ruin my night. It made me incredibly upset. But it's okay, because I love my friends, and wow. It smells wow. great in here.
2: It smells so
5: it's
2: good.
5: It's so much better than it did, though. Now I won't get a headache.
1: But now that's Grady will.
5: That's okay. That's
2: you guys won't get a headache, but we will now.
5: And Lily won't.
1: Reparations.
2: Reparations for not being allergic to peanuts.
0: No, yeah. This is our just reward. This is fair.
5: This is your reparations for dropping the nuts.
2: For dropping the nuts in the first place. I'm sorry.
5: Yikes.
2: I repent.
5: Yikes. I can't believe it. The nut guy. I gotta change your friend name on like
2: no,
5: Discord.
2: You don't.
0: I'm gonna change your occupation in my contact for me.
5: I'm gonna have to put like in that's gonna be your new username. That's it.
2: Yeah, that's good. All right. We'll be back in just 1 second, okay?

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1: Are you allergic to nuts too?
0: That this would be a crazy way to find out, frankly.
2: Franklin. More like Franklin.
0: The turtle?
3: Benjamin?
0: The
2: turtle.
1: Oh.
0: Did you guys ever read what were they? The people, I don't remember what like the book series is called, but it's like historical people and their heads are really big.
1: Oh,
3: yes.
1: Who was?
0: Who? Oh, the yes. Who was?
3: Who was?
1: I loved the Who Was
3: book. Who was it?
1: Little known fact, very well known fact, actually. I was homeschooled and that was
3: me
1: like,
3: too.
1: Hey.
3: Hey, okay. We can tell.
1: Oh, okay.
0: Yeah,
1: well,
0: I can.
1: Ren or me or both?
0: Yes.
1: Oh, okay. Well, for a while, that's how... They're getting to me. for a while, that's how my mom taught me history. I had to read a Who Was book each day.
0: I was thinking about them because such extensive talk of peanuts after the incident made me think of the George Washington Carver one. Because I remember that was like the only one that I read.
1: That was a good one.
2: Wow. Okay, so I'm going to move into one of my big topics. I got
3: three.
2: I got three.
3: Marriage.
2: Three.
3: Marriage is what brings us together.
1: Thank you.
2: I got three big topics, but I think we're only going to get to two of them today.
0: That's a bold statement.
2: I hope we're only going to get to two of them today, because I think we're either going to go off topic or you all, or maybe they'll go well. The only way we get to all three of them is if you all hate me and aren't able to talk about them.
0: Colin, I don't hate you.
3: We're
0: Colin, you
3: see.
0: Drove me here.
2: This is true.
1: I need a ride.
2: Anyways, let's see here. So, for starters, let me open with who all here is familiar with the asymmetric horror game Dead by Daylight?
3: Me. No one else?
0: Briefly, I am.
2: Lily's not familiar.
0: I think on spectrum of familiarity, it goes Lily,
2: well, it's good.
0: Me,
2: I don't want
0: Ren.
2: Lily to be familiar because I'm going to explain it.
1: Awesome.
2: So I have context.
1: I really
3: it's
1: am
3: just
1: the control
3: like
1: group.
3: It just like hit asymmetrical horror game identity.
0: I literally, we were, me and Colin were talking about this before you guys got here, and I said Ren is going to mention identity B.
3: So we are clear, I was peak rank identity B. I was top 500 in the United States.
1: Happy Pride Month,
0: feel
1: guys.
0: About, how do you
1: Sorry.
0: Feel about
1: Pride
0: the...
1: Month.
0: Wait,
1: Happy
0: guys,
1: Pride.
0: I didn't even...
1: No,
0: oh
1: let me be
0: goodness.
1: Queer.
0: Am I not gay enough?
1: Oh, no. Yikes.
2: But this is good, Ren, because I think you're going to have a lot to add to the discussion.
3: Indeed.
2: But Dead by Daylight is a 1v4 asymmetric game where one player plays as the bad guy who wants to destroy the other people. Mm-hmm. And the other four players play as what are called survivors... And they are trying to make it out of the match. So they do this by repairing 5 generators and then opening a door to leave. And the bad guy is trying to stop them through various tactics.
0: Fredbear
1: Fazbear. I was going to say that sounds exactly like a Five Nights at Freddy's Roblox game I played once.
3: Was it Flee the Facility or something?
1: Something like that.
0: It would excite you to know that Freddy Fazbear is in Dead by Daylight.
1: Whoa. Is Dead by Daylight in Freddy Fazbear?
0: I cannot comment on such things.
3: In his heart, maybe.
0: I think he probably likes it. Like, he likes to play.
1: Seems like a him core thing. Yeah. I don't really know. We're not close or anything.
3: Yeah.
2: In Dead by Daylight, there is the bad guy has to hook and sacrifice the survivors.
3: Like an
2: and
3: Overwatch.
2: When you've been hooked 3 times, you die. And this is per survivor. So
0: that also applies to if you watch the movie Hook 3 times. So be careful.
2: As somebody who hasn't watched the movie Hook, I think I'm safe.
1: I didn't know
0: I've
1: that
0: seen
1: was
0: it twice.
1: A movie. Uh-oh.
0: Wait, okay, pause. You don't know what the movie Hook is?
1: Nope.
0: With Robin Williams?
1: Nope.
0: Oh.
1: Oh, wait, is that the one where he grows up? Peter Pan grows up?
0: He's old, yeah.
1: I do know that one. I never watched it.
0: And what is it? What's his name? Bosco. What's his first name? Hey, Zuko here. I can't remember his first name.
3: Oh.
1: It's like Kevin or something.
0: It starts with a D.
3: Dante.
0: Dante Bosco. He's in that movie. He's great in that movie.
1: He is. He's great.
3: Aren't you glad that we get sidetracked so easily?
2: No, this is good.
4: No, this I needed to bring this up because Lily has said she's never seen this. This is a good movie.
1: Well, I remember.
2: Extend this topic.
3: Yeah.
1: I remember when it came out, and I really wanted to go see it because all my friends were going to watch
4: the
1: movie. I did.
4: No, you didn't.
1: Because I saw trailers for it, and I was like, "Wow, that's such a cool concept." Captain Hook grew, or not Hook. Peter Pan grew up.
4: Didn't that movie come out before we were born?
1: No, it didn't. Maybe I saw trailers for it in like DVDs that my family.
4: I swear that movie's from like the 90s.
1: I didn't think so.
4: That might be crazy.
1: Maybe there was a movie with a very
4: 1991. Dude, okay. I know my stuff. I know my stuff.
1: Well, maybe there was another movie that came out with a very similar
3: 1991.
4: There was another. What was it? There was a Peter Pan movie called Pan.
1: That's the one I'm thinking.
3: Is that the one where
4: Hugh
1: Peter
4: Jackman.
1: Pan? That's what they call me.
3: I can't do the invoice.
1: But tell me that you'll never be lonely. And ever. Anyways, sorry. I actually don't know anything about Hook. I was thinking about Pan this whole time.
4: That's the one with the flying pirate ships. That wasn't a very solid movie.
1: Yep. That's why I was confused why you're calling it good. I was like, I thought it kind of sucked, but...
4: Anyway.
1: Sorry, go and continue.
2: Okay, so basically, right, if you get hooked 3 times... you perish. And so it is in theory optimal for the bad guy to go after one person once they've hooked that person, because then they can just hook them 3 times, and then the survivors are only down to 3 people, and there's less people to work on things. However,
3: I disagree with this theory.
2: However, in Dead by Daylight, there are 2 reasons against this. One, there are certain perks and certain abilities, and now, recently, well, I don't know how recent. I haven't played this game in a billion years, but I have like 400 hours in the game, so I think I've got reasonable room to talk about this game.
4: Yeah, I'd say so.
2: But anyways, there are certain perks and stuff that make it harder for a person who's just been unhooked to be rehooked and things like that. But there's also what is dubbed the, like, survivor rulebook, or, like, bad guy etiquette, which is that you shouldn't tunnel and you shouldn't camp because it's just mean.
3: I also disagree with that sentiment.
1: Just
2: that
1: get good.
2: That there is, like, an unspoken rule?
3: No, I just... It's not that I disagree that there is a rule. I just disagree with that rule.
2: Oh, that you think it's not mean?
3: Yeah, I don't think it matters.
2: Well, okay, we'll come back to that.
3: We'll come back to that.
2: Now, my reason for bringing this all up mm-hmm. is because recently I found out about a streamer
3: mm-hmm.
2: Who had a 2,000 game win streak. And his win streak is defined by the only, either everybody dies or somebody got out through a non fifth generator hatch.
3: Mm-hmm.
2: I'm not going to explain that because it doesn't really matter. Just note, he basically has to get a perfect win for it mm-hmm. to count for this win streak. He had a 2000, or it wasn't 2000, it was like 1900 wins. And he had done this like 4 times, gotten to like 1900. He's trying to break 2000. And I saw a post complaining that his 2,000 game, or his really long win streak, shouldn't be celebrated because it's unhealthy for the game to be... He should almost be reprimanded for playing the way that he does to confirm these wins.
1: Shouldn't everyone else just get better at the game?
3: Whoa.
2: Now, see, I am on the side that idea is stupid for a long list of reasons. But for starters, I think let's talk about this idea that there's a certain way the bad guy should have to play to make sure the survivors are having fun.
3: Because also, like, Dead by Daylight is a survivor-sided game.
2: See,
3: like, in the meta.
2: Yes. I agree, but it's also really hard to make that claim when this guy is able to get multiple 1900 game win streaks.
3: That's just because he's good.
2: To be fair, he's also playing Blight.
3: Ooh.
2: Yeah.
3: Ooh. See, I'm starting to understand where these complaints are coming Blight. From.
2: So, while I get that he is playing the best of the best character-wise, and that he's, like, playing with, in quotes, dirty tactics in the sense that he tunnels, I don't think he should be reprimanded for that.
4: To me, it comes down to the simple fact that it is not up to the other players for you to have an enjoyable time. It is up to the developers to make something that is enjoyable for everybody.
2: Yes, I don't think it should be. I think it should be on behavior to balance it. But what I'll also say is Dead by Daylight's not really a competitive game in the sense that 90% it's a progression game. Your games play towards making you stronger. Not everybody's on equal footing. And then also, there are people in your games who aren't going to be sole focused on winning because they've got the tome challenges that are like, go do this really obscure thing for extra points.
3: I think that is why I prefer Identity V.
4: How do you feel about their use of generative AI?
3: I'm not happy about it. I haven't played in a while because of it. It's really unfortunate, but this is something that I kind of expected from the company. Mm. This is the same company that produced Marvel Rivals, by the way.
1: Ooh.
3: Just like, so we're clear.
2: I think this says a lot about the company.
3: This says a lot about the company. regardless.
4: Wait, hold on. What exactly?
3: NetEase.
4: No. I know it's NetEase. But what are you saying that says about the company? That Marvel... Because... Balance aside, Marvel Rivals is like one of the most successful hero shooters
2: right
4: now.
2: I'll explain that in the break.
4: Well, okay. So you're thinking that way. Which, yeah. I guess is fair. Mm-hmm. That depends on who you talk to.
3: Mm-hmm. Regardless, I think that's part of the reason why I prefer Identity V over Dead by Daylight is because the way that the game is set up, it is set up in a way that you are able to pick around or like compile a team that either thrives under or combats or sometimes suffers under tunneling and camping. There's different hunters that are like specifically made for tunneling and camping. There's some that you don't want to do that. And I think that providing that variety in both like, I think providing that, like, we'll come back to this because we got a break for a second. We'll be right back.
1: Bye-bye.

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0: 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I'm still trying to put my words together on what we were talking about before the break.
1: That's okay.
0: I think because the way that Dead by Daylight is set up is like a lot of like, I don't know, the kits in Identity V are a lot more concrete than they are in Dead by Daylight. Whereas, like, you can pick the... I haven't played nearly as much Dead by Daylight as you have, Colin, so I might be spouting nonsense. But, like, you can pick... Like, you can pick your perks, essentially, yes?
2: You can do that in Dead by Daylight?
0: Yeah, that's what I'm saying. Dead by Daylight, you can pick your perks.
2: You're saying
0: in Identity V, the kits of the characters are a lot more concrete. There is, like a perk tree, but... Everyone has that access to the same.
2: The character specific perks are just baked into the character.
0: Yes, exactly. And I think that like culture helps a lot with that because you can kind of get a lot more comfortable with like this works.
3: So what you're saying is, Dead by Daylight needs to become a hero shooter.
0: I don't think I said that.
3: No, I know.
2: Would you describe Identity V as having like a rock, paper, scissors? Where certain characters counter other certain characters?
0: I would say yes. I think a little bit less so in newer characters. Like when I agree with that, I'm specifically thinking of like, Joseph and Emily. Joseph and Emily are like rock and scissors, you know.
3: Well, no, we don't. But okay. I believe you.
0: The concept is like Joseph does like half damage, and Emily is the only one who can heal half damage, like naturally.
2: So what I was saying about this is that I think the problem with Dead by Daylight stems from the fact that so early on, it was determined in Dead by Daylight's life cycle that camping just wasn't going to be, or camping and tunneling just wasn't going to be like almost, it wasn't going to be like allowed by the killer, by the survivor base, and so as such the
0: I believe in you. Yeah.
3: Forming. Player base.
2: As such, the balance has become around the idea of removing those aspects, when I think it should be more like Identity V, where they're enhanced by certain playstyles, but in the same regard then that there should be perks that like nearly nullify that. But the problem is instead we're getting perks that are nearly nullifying that, but we're not having playstyles that are built around that.
0: Mm-hmm.
2: And as such, we're getting... What's happening is there are people who are like, oh, well, now I have to run this perk because it stops me from getting tunneled or stops me from getting camped. And then eventually those things get baked into the just base kit. You get them base kit because behavior refuses to allow camping and tunneling. So like the best example is Borrowed Time. Borrowed Time was a perk that when you rescue somebody from a hook, just explaining it, but when you rescue somebody from a hook, they've got like 15 seconds or whatever of guaranteed immunity.
0: That's Tide Turner in Identity V, by the way.
2: Nerd.
3: Well, that's
2: but
3: cool.
2: Eventually, because everybody kept having to run Borrowed Time, they ended up just making it base kit.
0: Which I think is silly, because what Identity V has done is they have Borrowed Time, but they also have like, there is one that's kind of like baked in, you kind of want to have it, but you don't need to have it. So the way Identity V works is you have your like baked in like kits of your characters, and then every character has access to the exact same skill tree, and with a certain amount of points that you can use to build out that skill tree. And you can build out two full like big skills, Borrowed Time being one of them, as well as they've updated it a little bit. So now they have, I forget what it's called. It's 12. Sorry. Like, it's like a clock. So it's 12 at the clock. What is it? It's like, you have like a little iframe dash.
2: Oh, essentially. Dead Heart.
0: Yeah, Dead Heart. That's what it's called. They have that. They've got one where you can heal yourself. Like,
2: which also, that's no longer how Dead Heart works anymore. It hasn't been how Dead Heart works for like 3 years.
0: I don't know. That's essentially.
2: That's how it used to work. You just got a little iframe dash, but then they, because everybody was running Dead Hard, they just took away the distance from it.
0: Which I think is, again, silly, because if you include all of these things that are baked in, like, as you introduce more of these, like, important, like, parts of your game, then you automatically balance it, because you only have access to so many of them that not everybody can run.
2: I get what you're saying. What you're describing is that if you keep adding things that are really good that you have to run, eventually there will be so many things that you have to run that you get your pick of things that you have to run.
0: Mm, exactly.
2: And so
3: my issue with that is, if your entire thing is chock full of things you quote unquote have to run, then that leaves no room for anything interesting.
0: I sincerely disagree.
3: But also, I don't find either of these games interesting, so that's kind of my problem.
2: I would agree with your point if you were lame. And by that I mean...
3: If I was... Did you say lame or lame?
2: Lame.
3: Okay.
2: And by that I mean... And this is, to my knowledge, the developer's, like, idea around... There's no ranked mode in Dead by Daylight, because the goal isn't to have... player, I mean, there's by default ranked system, but there's no like competitive mode, because the game isn't meant to be a competitive, like, winning isn't supposed to be the goal. The goal is supposed to be player created, like intrinsic goals. And so having fun builds is very possible in Dead by Daylight, except for I think there are a lot of people who just don't have, only goal is to win.
0: Mm-hmm.
2: And refuse to accept that that's just not the game.
3: Now hold on,
2: playing.
3: I'm not saying that I personally would run builds like that. I'm saying you would have a majority player base who would, generally, the majority player base of any video game ever. Generally, there are obviously exceptions, but like any sort of multiplayer game is to win.
0: Mm-hmm.
3: It doesn't matter, like.
2: But
0: I think the argument that we're making here is that if you introduce so many things that you have to run, that you now have the pick of what you have to run, once you start limiting your players to how many of these things that you have, quote unquote, have to run, like once you limit them to like a certain amount, depending on how many you have, then that builds the creativity of the build again.
2: Yeah, because there's fair. Separate builds now. Mm-hmm. Because all of those perks are now really, really strong perks. And then the problem you could argue is that, well, then you can't fit any of the joy and whimsy stuff in. But that's saying that, like, I have to run for... I'm going to call these perks game changers, like, from Magic. They're really, really strong cards that are, like...
3: Guys, Biorhythm isn't a game changer
2: that should
3: anymore.
2: Be noted. So,
3: No Green Rejoice.
2: Original Decisive Strike, original Dead Heart, original Borrowed Time, Unbreakable. All of these... Adrenaline's really good. All of these really good perks. You don't... The point is that you don't have to run... all four of those. But I think if you keep adding game changer perks like that, you're going to now allow players who want to play a sort of competitive to have more variety, so it's not the same thing every time. But if you nerf those game changers, and then you release another game changer, and then you nerf that game changer, and you release another game changer, all you're doing is putting yourself in the same loop.
0: Additionally, like, I think that introducing these quote-unquote game changers as, like, integral parts of the game, that can provide a lot of like game design creativity in the characters that you are designing and different perks that you are designing that can help combat that or like work around it, so you can have these different options and then work around, like, if you like, for example, like in Identity V, there's a perk called Detention, which is, you'll see it on most players. You'll see it on most players. This is a hunter perk, wherein after all five generators are decoded, then the hunter does double damage.
2: So it's no ed.
0: Yeah.
2: Okay.
0: For
2: Dead by Daylight fans, that's no one escapes death is that perk.
0: And so we are clear, the Dead by Daylight devs did work on this game. It's not just completely a ripoff. It is a ripoff, but it's...
2: So what's the community feeling about Tension in Identity V?
0: Tension?
2: Yeah, like what do people think about it? Because in
0: oh, Detention.
2: Or Detention, yeah, yes. Yeah, not Tension.
0: I haven't seen anybody who has a real problem with it, honestly. Like, it is a very powerful perk, but if you are good at the game, then you don't have to worry about it, because then you just don't get hit.
2: Noed in, what's it called? Dead by Daylight,
0: yeah.
2: In my opinion, you know, is regarded as
3: been
2: the, like...
3: For half an hour.
2: If there... What?
3: I said, just the game you've been talking about for half an hour.
2: Noed is, like... It's the whine perk, mm-hmm. where people see you running Noed and then they start whining that you have no skill.
0: But that's another thing that I like appreciate about the player base of Identity V is that you don't see that. Like, there are like specific hunters that you play where people will be like, mostly because they don't know how to play against them, because you don't see them often.
2: I think. My one point, I've got two big points on this, but one of them we're going to circle back to a while from now. It has to do with camping again. But my big point is that there's the devs in behavior keep nerfing stuff, and I think the problem is you need perks to be powerful, to the point to where they have their own identity. You don't want perks to be subtle. You want them to be noticeable. You want them to be game-defining. Because that's the variance in the game.
0: And that's also how you can play against them.
2: Yes.
0: Like, if they are so subtle that you don't even, like, it's not something that you're actively playing against, then how is that something that you can, like, plan ahead for?
2: Noed, in my mind, is the idea of a really good perk because you're wasting an entire perk slot until the very end of the game, but you get a really big buff at the end of the game. It's a really noticeable buff. So the argument is that the argument against Noed could be that the buff is too big, but in my mind, all perks should have a buff that big, that should be that good, because they need to be noticeable. And you could go, well, then that minimizes the hunter's power, but at that point, I don't know. To me, it doesn't minimize it. To me, it makes a nice flavor, if that makes sense. There's more diversity to it, because every character you're coming against, you don't see... A hunter, you don't see like a ghost face and go, oh, this is a ghost face. This is how I have to play against it. Mm-hmm. Because their perks could be anything. Mm-hmm. Their perks could change the game so much.
0: Exactly.
2: But I just don't think Dead by Daylight's built for that. Because this is what I was. Well, actually, I'll circle back to it when we get.
3: I think that's actually a great button to end it on.
1: Yeah,
3: though.
1: I think so too.

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0: We gotta take it around town. Looks like this Thursday at 8 p.m. you've got Top House with Good Morning Bedlam at the Burl. And then Friday at 8 p.m. there's I've Got Friends, Garth Brooks tribute band at Manchester Music Hall. Also at 8 p.m. is a Railbird pre-party with Baker Blankenship with Landon Smith, also at the Burl. There's also Railbird this weekend, which that's going to be torture for... Yeah. But we'll survive. Yeah. Anyways, there's more stuff going on this week, but you'll hear about it.
1: Yay!
0: What do we have to say?
2: Lily, do you have anything to add? I know you've been listening really intently.
1: Oh, intently. All of that information is buried very deep in my subconscious now, and it'll come to me in a dream someday, but...
3: Well, I think it'd be really funny if Lily managed to dream an entire game of Dead by Daylight despite never having played it before.
1: I've played the Five Nights at Freddy Roblox version. Like, what are you talking about?
4: I think, though, one of the big points I was trying to bring up is that because so early on in Dead by Daylight's career, the game basically decided that they just weren't going to allow camping and tunneling, we don't get that rock, paper, scissors that I think belongs in this type of asymmetric game. I think there should be killers that are dedicated to tunneling or to camping.
0: Yeah.
4: And then there should be very strong perks that nearly shut down that behavior.
0: I think there also should be like hunters that are versatile and can work under both.
4: For sure.
0: Like, for example, in Identity V, you've got Michiko, who her whole deal is she dashes. She has really long dashes.
4: Yeah. So blight.
0: Yeah. but she also has this ability where she jumps up in the air, and the way that I don't know if it works the same in Dead by Daylight, but like when you hit someone falling down from another level, you don't have like a recharge animation.
4: If that
0: makes sense. Okay. So that's how it works in Identity V. So as she's falling, if she hits someone trying to come rescue while she's sat right in front of the chair, then she can automatically go for that second hit and down them.
4: Interesting.
0: So she's built around both camping and roaming.
4: Yeah.
0: Which I think...
4: Yeah, I just...
0: is a very... Like, it's not very creative, but it provides more opportunities for playstyle adaptation, which I think is the big part, is you want to have a lot of freedom in within your player base to play these different characters different ways.
4: Yeah, for sure. Because now you get to the point where Dead by Daylight's at, where because they don't allow camping, they balance against tunneling, they balance against all of these things. You now get to the point to where

0: You're...
1: Amen.
2: Truth in. Sorry.
3: And I couldn't have put it better myself.
1: Exactly what I would have said.
0: Great.
2: Sorry,
0: I'm
2: getting tickets for the back rooms.
3: I've mostly shared mine.
1: Yay!
2: The only available seats are...
1: Very front row.
2: The very front row.
1: Yeah.
3: You'll be very liminal.
2: I kind of don't want to sit in the front row.
3: Then go a different day.
2: I think we're still going to go tonight, but I think we might go after you guys.
3: That's fair.
1: Because you hate us. It's okay. That's completely understandable, and I would probably do the same.
3: The back rooms is not a movie for me, specifically. I'm not a big horror guy.
1: Not a big horror guy. Did you watch Obsession?
3: No.
2: I need to see it. I'm so excited.
1: I am not a horror guy at all. And I watched Obsession.
3: And you were obsessed.
1: I was obsessed. I liked it a lot. I'm never, ever, ever watching it again. That was probably... And maybe this is more like indicative of the life I've lived, but that was the most scared I've ever felt.
3: Ever? Including in real life?
1: Yes.
3: Huh.
1: I've had like multiple allergic reactions. I've been in like...
3: You've been to the hospital.
1: I've been to the hospital. I was kind of chilling though. Like, everyone was really nice. I liked my nurse.
0: Okay. Huh. Cool.
3: Well, now you know how to get to Lily. Sure, a scary movie. Really scary movie.
1: The scariest movie I've watched other than Obsession was like It. So I really haven't seen...
3: I would say Nope, but you never finished it.
1: I watched the first half and I left before it got scary.
3: You left before it got like actually scary, which is real shame because I think you would have liked that
1: movie. I think it's really funny though, and I kind of don't want to finish it because of
3: Jordan Peele's really disappointed in you. Like him personally.
1: For some reason, every time you say Jordan Peele, I think you're going to say Jordy Greep. And then I think about the monkey, and then I think about the monkey in Nope. So it just feels like lots of parallels there. I don't know.
3: The monkey.
1: Yeah.
3: Yes, okay.
1: Yeah.
3: That's fair.
1: Yeah.
3: That's some classic word and image association.
1: Thanks.
3: That's our human pattern recognition.
1: I'm nothing if not human.
2: Me and Kat were watching The Boys.
3: What season?
2: We're on season 2 now. I haven't seen it before, she has, but anyways, we saw Keegan-Michael Key in not in The Boys, but in a commercial break. And Kat goes, "Is that Jordan Peele?" Which I thought was pretty cool. And I was like, "I know where you're coming from, but nope."
3: Nope.
1: Oh, I see what you did there. I see what you did there.
2: I'm slapping my knee.
1: It's like the movie by Jordan Peele. That's really funny.
2: Yep.
0: Wow.
2: It's a pretty funny movie.
3: Have you guys seen, was that what it was called? The most recent one?
1: I don't know. I don't keep up with the horror community, Grady.
3: I don't either.
1: I fully expect Backrooms to be probably the second scariest movie I've ever seen.
2: I'm really excited. From what I've heard, the music is really good.
1: Mm-hmm.
2: So I'm excited.
3: If there's anything that can rope me into a movie that I don't particularly have any weight into, it's a good soundtrack. So that's good.
1: Guys, the director is our age.
3: Okay.
0: Oh.
3: What's that got to do with anything?
2: I don't even know what I want to do post-grad.
3: What are you talking about? He's not our age. He's immortal.
1: He's actually younger than us.
2: Is he actually?
3: Yeah,
1: he's 20. He's 20.
3: No, I thought he was 19.
2: I'm 20.
1: I think he was 19. I'm 20.
3: Well, he was 19 when he made the movie. Maybe even younger.
1: Yeah, exactly.
3: He's always been...
1: He was 16 when he made the YouTube series.
3: Popping off on YouTube.
1: Yeah.
3: Stuff he made before then even was fantastic.
2: Guys, we should start a YouTube channel.
3: Mm.
2: Guys, we should start a podcast.
3: Hold on. What would we do on our four-person team YouTube channel?
1: I want to know...
0: Let's Play.
1: I want to know what type of YouTuber each of us would be.
3: I think Colin is Minecraft Let's Play.
1: I think that's
3: but
1: beautiful.
3: Also like it's create mod let's play.
1: I think that's beautiful.
2: I think Grady would be, and this don't read into this too much.
3: I reserve judgment for this.
2: I think you would be a drink reviewer.
0: I was gonna say
2: I think you would be Badlands Chugs.
3: No, I wouldn't be. I don't.
1: You know,
3: I wouldn't be Badlands Chugs because he's Badlands Chugs.
1: Who's the guy with the really long hair? I think he has Penguin somewhere in his username.
3: Penguin? Oh, you think I'm Charlie?
1: Yeah.
2: No way.

0: Moist critical?
1: I think you're moist critical.
2: Yeah. That's good. That's fine.
0: You know what? I'm okay with that.
1: I think in a universe where you're a famous YouTuber, moist critical doesn't exist and you are moist critical.
0: Well, then I'd have to be from Florida, and that's bad.
1: No, you're the Canada version, you know?
2: Yes.
0: That's fine.
1: Canadian version.
0: I could, yeah, I'll delve into some monotone and start delivering news about things that happen. And then I'll be him.
2: Does that make Ren Northern Lion?
0: I could also see Colin being a Northern Lion type variety person.
3: Mm-hmm. I can see that.
1: I think I would get roped into some sort of like weird niche YouTube community.
2: Anthpo.
1: Thank you. I love Anthpo.
0: What's he currently doing? What is it?
1: Bunch of friends. I am an avid Bunch of Friends bunch watcher. Of friends. Guys, we're a bunch of friends.
0: Aww. None of us. Maybe can the get bunch married. Of
1: friends. True. Maybe the bunch of friends was the bunch of friends we made along the way.
0: Maybe bunch
2: wow.
0: of.
2: Wait, it came back to me. The thing I was gonna say before we went out. Okay, actually, do we have anything to add to
1: Dead
2: this?
1: Because
2: I no. This is a separate topic. This is the thing about I watched the movie Goat yesterday. And I gotta say, I was pleasantly surprised by it.
0: That's what I've heard
1: from
0: most people who've
1: seen Letterboxd review for Goat is, like, way higher than it should be. Like, it was good. But I think I gave it, like, 4.5 stars or something. Because I watched three movies in the theater that day. And the first two that I watched were genuinely the most, like, horrendous movies.
0: Put them on blast, Lily.
1: I watched The Bride.
0: Oh, I'm
2: okay.
0: The not great. Frankenstein movie?
1: Yeah, okay. It was, like, 2015 Pinterest feminism. It was great. And then I watched Withering Heights.
0: Withering Heights.
3: Withering or Wuthering?
0: No, Wuthering that movie Heights. Was Withering.
1: It was Withering. And genuinely...
3: Like the one with Margot Robbie?
1: Yeah. I walked out feeling sick. I hated
0: And then you went and saw Goat.
1: Movies. And then I saw Goat. And I was like, wow, this is the greatest film of our generation. And I left a
0: That's so funny.
2: What I'll say is that the plot is very predictable.
1: I know.
2: And very...
0: By the numbers.
2: Not interesting. Listen. But the animation is really good.
0: Is.
2: And the world building
0: The character
2: is really
0: design
2: good.
0: Of everything I've seen about that movie is fantastic.
2: Yes.
0: It all looks great.
1: Watching it as the end of a triple... film
2: yeah,
1: showing
0: I just a triple
2: it was
0: sneaker.
2: A little refreshing
1: it was
2: sure.
1: very refreshing I actually felt happy I think my review was 4.5
2: I did
1: yeah, cry. Okay. Colin, I'm me of course I cried
2: when did you cry
1: no spoilers oh I'm trying to remember now do I even remember what it was about
2: yeah, can you tell me the plot line yeah. of the movie
1: he's like the goat.
2: Oh,
0: well, he's a small.
1: Oh, sorry, it's not basketball. It's called something else. It's like
2: Roarball.
1: Oh no.
2: What I love too is that the what's it called? The like the ESPN is like Roar or no, it's not the ESPN. It's like the NBA is like Roar, but it's like regional organized association of Roarball.
1: Oh, I think I cried when the panther like broke her ankle or something.
2: That's when you cried.
1: And also with the montage about his mom, that made me really sad.
2: Okay. Oh my god, I didn't see the rabbits.
1: Huh?
2: There's rabbits on the wall.
0: Those have been there for so long.
2: I didn't see them.
1: Rabbit?
0: Rabbids.
1: Rabbids.
0: You know, very unpopular Rin. Ubisoft characters.
1: Oh, there's a Wii game about them.
3: Oh, right.
0: There's a lot of those.
1: I love the Wii game.
2: Did you say very unpopular?
0: They're
3: Dude, is that
0: not
3: the girl from Angel Beats?
2: I love the
0: like,
2: rabbits.
0: For the
1: listeners at home.
2: Although...
1: There's a wall full of lots of things, and we're just looking at it.
3: We're just looking at it. And we got a break for a second, so we'll be right back.
0: To the next one.

0: right, ladies and gentlemen, up next with their hilarious stand-up routine, we have Jake from WRFL Lexington.
1: Oh, come on. Come on.
0: So, what's the deal with WRFL Lexington? It's Lexington's only alternative left.
2: What?
0: Huh? Knock, knock. Who's there? It's Lexington's only alternative left.
2: There's no way.
0: WRFL.
2: What did he say? I don't know.
0: All right, how about this one? How about this one? Why'd the chicken cross the road to the left? Get to WRFL Lexington, because it's like your only alternative left, and he was on the right side. All right, it looks like that's my time.
3: All right, then. Give it up for Jake from WRFL Lexington.
4: The following program contains views, opinions, and other content that may not reflect the views of WRFL or its underwriters. The content has not been reviewed by WRFL before broadcast and has been produced under the discretion of the DJs hosting the program. For all inquiries, please contact programming@wrfl.fm. Thank you for listening.

0: Oh, thanks for that.
1: You're welcome.
2: Catch up on this story. It makes that company look very bad.
3: Colin and Granny are whispering to each other.
0: What? No, we're not.
4: Oh,
3: maybe
4: rabbits.
3: I just have really bad hearing.
4: Okay, guys, hear me out.
0: This is no one.
4: Rabbits or minions?
0: So rabbits.
1: Or minions or are minions.
4: Or, I mean, they're basically the same character.
1: Minion.
3: You can't make me choose.
0: The problem is that
3: you can't make me choose.
0: I don't think there is an ethical choice because I dislike minions because of how oversaturated our popular culture has become. With just minion whatever.
3: You know
0: just
3: what?
0: Minion
1: I like,
0: schmutz.
1: I like the Minions because Phoebe Bridgers wrote a song Minions Rise of Gru in 2022.
3: Ren, you get me.
0: But I don't think the rabbits would be a good alternative. Like, if the rabbits... If we lived in a timeline where instead of a hit movie Despicable Me sparking the empire of large pill-shaped little guys, instead... These Ubisoft mascot characters.
1: Rabbids did rabbits. Have that really hot rabbit.
3: Whoa!
5: The hot goth one.
4: Okay.
3: Oh, I do.
1: You guys know what I'm talking about? The hot goth.
3: The hot goth one was in the Wii game.
0: I do.
3: Okay. So I only know rabbits from the Wii game, by the way.
4: If
3: I didn't know they were
4: going
3: like a thing.
4: To talk about which one I would rather have exist, hands down, the rabbit.
0: It's hands, yeah.
4: Because, I mean, they're basically like higher thinking raccoons.
0: Here is the problem. I genuinely think that the very first Despicable Me movie is a fantastic anime. It's like, honestly, it's not perfect,
3: good.
0: But it's a very good movie.
3: It's
0: like,
3: good.
0: It's heartwarming.
3: And guess what?
0: It's
3: I did cry.
0: Well, that didn't surprise me.
3: What?
1: Is he talking about the ghost one? Or the
0: There's
1: one?
0: No way.
4: I'm not
0: There's
4: sure.
0: No
3: way. Oh!
4: Anyways,
0: we can't share that, unfortunately.
3: It's a secret.
4: It's a secret. It's a prize tool we won't use for later. But
0: screenshot that in some detail.
4: Rabbids. Sorry. I'm not going to explain what the text was, but I got a really funny text from a friend relating to the rabbits. But anyways. But anyways, I don't know, rabbits to me are just like, as I was explaining, higher thinking raccoons. They
0: they have a highly advanced society also.
3: Aren't we just higher thinking raccoons with a highly advanced society?
0: Yeah.
3: That's crazy.
0: Wait, are we rabbits?
3: Also, I choose neither. I choose the penguins of Madagascar.
0: Hold on.
4: That doesn't count.
1: Can you choose the monkeys from Penguins of Madagascar?
0: I think the same archetype would be the lemurs from Penguins of Madagascar.
3: Okay.
4: Yeah.
3: I choose those. I choose anything
1: King
3: from
1: Julian.
3: Madagascar.
1: King Julian.
0: Mort.
4: I didn't realize that was Sasha Baron Cohen.
1: What?
4: Julian.
0: I saw a post recently talking about how originally he had like two lines in the movie and then like he came in
3: just too good.
0: And they were like, we need to rewrite this right now.
4: It's so good. I love it.
3: Just
4: King
3: keep
4: Julian.
3: Improving and we're gonna use
1: I
3: all
1: love
3: of it.
0: Julia.
3: That's beautiful. And that's art. That truly is art.
0: Guys, who do you think solos Mort?
3: No one. What?
4: Hold on, let me think.
3: I don't know.
4: Oh, guys, I got a sequel. I'll show you guys the second text during the break.
0: Okay.
4: Because we'll need time to laugh.
3: But
4: it's really good. Anyways.
0: I think genuinely the most recent thing the rabbits have been in was a game. It was like a crossover game with them and Mario characters.
4: Yeah.
0: And that was like 5 years ago.
3: Oh,
4: why don't we have the rabbits in Mario World? Mario Kart World?
0: When
3: are they adding rabbits to Smash Bros?
0: There should be a rabbit assist trophy at least.
3: Mm-hmm.
0: Also, why isn't Rayman in Smash?
3: You lost me.
4: Rayman?
3: I don't know who that is.
1: You don't know Rayman Legends?
3: No. Guys. Dude. For the listeners at home, everyone in the studio is looking at me right now.
0: No, this is... See, the thing is, I'm not at all surprised by this. But also, I'm still
3: why
0: a little
3: did you,
0: sad.
3: And why did you act surprised? I don't. I just don't know. I'm just
0: The
3: ignorant.
0: Last game he was in was, I think, Legends, Wait. Which is from, like, 2018.
4: Actually, in with the Minions, they followed the evilest person, right?
0: Mm-hmm.
4: So if we had the Minions in real life...
0: Yeah.
4: Then couldn't we just have, like, a Minions watch list and, like, follow whoever the Minions go to?
0: I mean, okay, your idea is not the worst. However, I fear that most of the people who would be running some that kind of watch list are already the people the Minions
4: the
0: are
4: minions
0: following.
4: The Minions would be go-to. Yeah, actually, that's a pretty good point. Because the idea of the existence of the Minions doesn't include the idea of the existence of the... League of Evil or whatever. Although, maybe the League of Evil really exists.
0: Yeah, it's called... I'm not going to say that.
4: Yeah.
1: You just see a bunch of minions in an art school. Which one are you?
4: Wait. That's why the minions are yellow.
0: Why?
1: What?
0: Huh?
3: Where are you
4: that
3: going with this?
4: That sounds really bad in
0: hindsight. It's because of bananas, Colin. Everyone knows this.
3: Banana.
0: They get their, they're like oh, flamingos. Banana. They get their pigment from bananas.
3: Bello. Oh. Bello, my boy.
1: My boy.
3: My boy.
0: Uh-uh. No.
1: Bello.
4: I'll say it. I prefer the rabbits talk.
0: Well, yep. They don't. They just kind of...
4: Yeah, exactly. I think the fact that they don't really communicate, they just yell at each other is
3: I think the whitest thing about me is that I answer every call with, hello!
4: Really?
3: Yeah!
4: Did you do Bello. That when I called you to lose the game?
3: No, I was just confused you why just you were calling me. No!
4: You should never have told me that you actually keep track of that, because you're gonna lose it
0: it's,
4: so
0: it's
4: many
0: actually
4: times
0: crazy now. That this is you learned only of that recently, because I've known this about Lily for a long, long time.
3: My
0: like,
3: very first
0: entry high school
3: is April 16th,
4: 2023. You won't know when, but I'm gonna call you at some point when I'm in China.
3: 4 a.m.
0: Just Lily. Just well, okay. When the very act of calling you randomly from China will probably cause the whatever, but just don't answer the phone call.
3: No, I'm gonna answer. I always answer the phone if my friends call me. I love my friends. Unless I'm busy.
1: Except for when you're asleep and we're trying to get you a knock knock.
0: Yeah.
3: Guys.
0: Except for when you're asleep and we're trying to get you anywhere else.
3: You Wait. Sleep through 10 minutes of knock knock one time.
4: It's not 11 hours. It will be 13 to 14 hours. So I will be able to listen to knock knock at 7 in the morning.
3: Are you gonna do that?
4: Oh, wait. No, wait. No, because we did 4 to 6, not 6 to 8.
0: That wasn't even worth that, Lily. And I'm not even going to tell
4: the listeners at home. For the listeners at home, Lily just did the 6-7 joke.
0: The joke.
3: It's genuinely devolved so much that I hear a set of numbers together. I'm like, whoa, that's just like 6-7.
0: 9-11.
3: Was bad.
4: For the listeners at home, Lily's also tearing up now. In true Lily fashion. Wow. What else have I seen recently? There was something else I watched recently, and I can't remember.
0: The most recent thing I've seen was going to see Project Hail Mary in theaters again.
4: Wow.
0: And I cried
3: With
0: again.
3: Us. I also cried again.
0: I
3: three
0: also
3: times.
0: Slept a little bit through the beginning.
3: I noticed.
4: I didn't
0: Was
4: cry.
0: I snoring?
3: No.
0: Okay, good.
3: Oh, yeah, loudly.
4: I didn't cry
3: the whole
4: I'm
3: theater
4: cool
3: heard.
4: Like that.
3: The last movie I saw was Michael.
0: How was it?
3: It was good.
4: I've
3: I liked
4: heard
3: it.
4: It was pretty good.
3: I was with like the worst audience
0: That was
3: audience
0: about the basketball
3: the
0: player, right?
3: Yeah, Jordan.
4: Oh. Like Jordan
3: Peele.
4: Oh.
3: I watched Nope in theaters.
4: I didn't realize Steph Curry produced
3: Goat.
4: Yeah.
3: Ooh. Yeah, I had like I kind of that. A crazy cast. Angel Reese was in it and Steph Curry and that's all of the
4: And two of the Stranger Things people.
3: Oh.
0: That means
3: Caleb what? McLaughlin and
4: David Harbour.
3: Oh, I forgot about him.
0: Oh, I like David Harbour.
3: I don't.
0: Oh, what did he do?
3: I think he like cheated on his wife
0: or
3: something.
0: Oh, okay, that's not cool.
3: Yeah. Not chill.
4: Yeah. Crazy work. Well, no, there was something
0: I rely on you guys to tell me when celebrities do weird things, because
3: I'm like oddly tuned into that. But I'm also like oddly very ignorant to a lot of things. Someone will say something and I'm like, oh, that sucks. But
4: wow.
3: Yeah.
4: I've found that you generally need to know the names of people to know if they've done anything, and I don't know the names of people, so.
3: Okay, I thought you were going to say, and I don't trust you to know the names of people, and I was like, wow, let's be kind.
0: If Lily knows one thing, it's names.
3: It's actually kind of impressive sometimes. I impress myself.
0: Okay, you can't say that about yourself.
3: I know,
0: gas you up.
3: I can gas myself up. Grady, it's Pride Month.
0: That's fair.
3: I'm going to be proud of myself.
0: High five.
3: And I'm proud of you.
0: Actually, no.
3: Oh, yeah, don't touch me with your...
0: I've washed my hands since then, but also...
3: Oh, I'll give you a high five. For the listeners who just tuned in, Ren spilled nuts everywhere.
1: Everywhere.
3: Everywhere.
4: The nut guy.
1: There was trail mix in my bag that I didn't realize was there, because my wife left them there. Sorry to throw her under the bus, but...
3: Yeah, cat.
0: That's not a good look, man.
1: Yeah. Not a good look.
3: And Colin and I are both allergic to nuts.
4: It's true.
0: So if you ever need some way to get rid of 50% of Knock Knock,
3: then we'd just be Knock.
4: Well, but it would be the second one. Yeah. Because the first Knock already exists.
3: You're right. Yeah.
4: Yeah.
3: It doesn't matter which
0: half they
3: get rid of. And then
0: if ever there needs to be
3: both
0: another
3: spin-off,
0: it's Who's There.
3: Yeah, yeah, and I've been saying, and we've been saying this.
4: Yeah. Knock Knock.
0: Who's there?
4: Colin.
3: And then the third spinoff is just Colin.
0: Wait, but also, it could be like one of those like public access television call-in shows. So it's spelt C-A-L-L-I-N with an apostrophe.
4: Because and it's like the punchline.
0: Yeah,
4: that's and then funny. Just Colin to tell you another Knock Knock joke.
3: Colin, I'm so sorry. You have to legally change your name now.
0: can you totally
4: an apostrophe? Yeah,
3: if Elon Musk can do whatever he did with his
0: he's
3: kid,
0: not the standard
4: I wouldn't consider it the standard,
3: but if he can do it, I can too. Actually, I shouldn't live my life like that.
4: Never mind that claim.
3: Scratch that from the record. I rescind that statement,
4: man. What was it? I can't remember the thing I watched recently other than Goat.
3: Michael, Goat Obsession.
0: Was it a movie or a show?
4: It was a movie.
3: Was it in theaters?
4: No.
3: Oh, never mind.
4: I don't go to theaters often.
3: I go to theaters very often.
4: Well, you also
0: you watched three movies in the theater at some point for some reason.
3: Yeah, it was for my movie draft.
0: Those were all in the draft?
3: They were all in the draft.
0: That's rough.
3: They were all, well, actually, Wuthering Heights was mine, which is fine because it's making a lot, it made stuff. But,
0: the only thing that's important is money.
3: True. But where was I going with that?
4: Keep going.
3: I don't know. Oh, no. Now I'm put on the spot. Now I can't remember anything.
0: Well, let's see if you can remember it after this break.
3: True.

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0: Oh. She found the leftover peanuts.
1: Hmm?
0: Jamie, get out of those. Those are not
1: Jamie.
0: Good for you.
2: Jamie,
1: get out of here.
2: Caspian keeps getting into his food.
1: I came home and the cabinet was open and there was no food in sight. And I said, uh-oh.
2: He learned how to open it, so I had to... So he got into his food. There was food everywhere. I had to clean it up. I was so mad. So I had to put it into the laundry room.
1: Ah.
2: But he knows how to open doors, so I don't know how well
1: he's
2: that's going
1: to
2: work.
1: He's genuinely
0: that's
1: so
0: actually,
1: smart.
0: That's terrifying.
1: So,
2: dude, you don't understand. Like, he opens doors.
1: I don't know how he does it.
0: You have...
1: He, like, actually, I do, because I've seen him do it to your door. He jumps up, which he can, like, backflip, by the way. It's so
2: I know,
1: scary.
0: Your
1: so
0: cat is equal Leon Kennedy.
1: He is, but he like, jumps up, and he wraps his entire body around the handle until it, like, twists. And he just keeps trying until it twists, and then it opens.
2: He also, like, paws at the door, and he'll curl his paw to open it.
1: Yeah.
2: Too, which is really... That's, like,
1: insane.
2: Human. My
1: He's
2: cat
1: evolving.
2: Is human.
0: Your cat, you might have...
2: He likes feet.
1: He does. He also... He attacks them. But then also, he attacks me specifically. I thought this was, like, an everyone thing, that he wasn't letting anyone leave the house, and he was, like, attacking people as they left. It's just me.
2: He'll attack me from the tree.
1: Okay.
2: But he won't.
0: It's because he's xenophobic.
2: Yeah,
1: true.
2: It is. He's racist.
1: He was being really nice the other day, though.
2: He was.
1: He meowed.
2: He's being really sweet today, too, because the window's open, so he's like...
1: Oh, he was just...
2: He's basking in the sunlight.
1: Aw. He's chill.
2: He's the worst, though.
1: Truth.
0: Guys.
1: Yeah?
0: We talked a little bit earlier about bad movies or whatever, and it reminded me of something that
1: I liked all of the movies we were talking about. They were all good movies.
0: I don't think that was true.
1: It wasn't true.
0: How do you feel about the movie Wuthering Heights?
1: Oh, sorry. Continue.
0: Anyway. I give you the clips. I can't remember where from. Of like... I think they're from a longer video. But a guy talking about things in bad video... Like features or abilities in bad video games that are really good... And I just have a little question for you guys, which is along the same lines, something from either a game or a movie or something of media of the like that was stupendous, but was trapped in the shell of something just absolutely not there. And something that you could take out and place into maybe something a little bit better.
1: Hmm.
0: This question posit to all of you.
1: I have to think about this genuinely. I feel like I don't know enough media to just have one at the top of my head ready.
3: Repeat the question.
1: Oh my
0: really?
1: Gosh.
0: Okay.
1: For the listeners at home, so, Colin and Ren are on their phones.
0: They're just on their phones because they hate me.
3: Listen, I just ran a full hour, okay? You guys got this.
0: You
1: oh,
0: didn't have
1: and
0: to
1: who
0: do
1: set that.
0: That
1: system up?
0: Yeah. Okay, essentially, what is a mechanic or an ability or some kind of thing that you would take out from a bad game and place into a better one because it was just that good?
1: Oh, I got it.
0: Yes, or a movie.
1: I would take the joy that I feel playing Overwatch and I would put it in anything else.
0: In anything else.
1: Anything else.
3: I would take the ready check from League of Legends and put it into every other multiplayer game.
0: Ooh.
3: I have been asking for so long.
1: I would take the joy that I feel playing Overwatch,
0: this is,
1: and I
0: okay,
1: would,
0: that's not.
1: And
0: what
1: I, and I shh, let
0: okay,
1: me finish.
0: All right.
1: And I would take the joy that I feel playing with my friends in Overwatch, and I would put it into Twilight Imperium 4th Edition.
0: I think it's the same. I think it's already there, Lily.
1: No,
0: it is.
1: I enjoy Overwatch, actually.
0: Don't say it.
1: I'm so
0: no,
1: sorry.
0: No, don't say it.
1: I'm so
0: don't
1: sorry.
0: Say this.
1: I'm gonna say it. I enjoy playing it a lot because I love my friends and I love playing with my friends. Even last night we went on like I counted 13 game losing streak, but I think it might have been like
0: I
1: eight.
0: Had to get off twice. Like genuinely they played so much and lost so much. It was you and Luke.
1: Mm-hmm.
0: I was online and I was like I gotta get off now, guys. I'm gonna go play another game for a little bit. I play a match of like Battlefront or something, and it's like, okay, I can come back now. And I still keep losing. It's like I'm going to bed. an hour later, they're still on.
1: And we won. We finally won.
2: And I've decided on my answer.
0: Yeah, go for it.
2: I think, and this is a game that I've played probably about 25 hours of, so not a whole lot.
0: No, that's more than a day. That's a lot of time, if you think about it.
2: I would put the entirety of Marvel Rivals into, like, the skin of, like, Warframe or something.
0: Okay, what?
1: No, I follow.
0: No, I don't follow.
2: You understand?
0: No, I
2: understand.
0: What do you mean by that?
2: Because I think that Marvel Rivals can be fun, but it has its visual issues if you're catching my drift.
1: No, I understand what you're saying.
0: I see.
1: Okay. I'm picking up what you're putting down.
0: Okay. All right. Why Warframe, though?
2: I don't know. I like robots.
1: This is like a known Ren fact.
0: No, it's a known Ren fact that Ren won't play Warframe because Ren hates me.
1: Well, Ren is also John Robot.
2: Here's the thing. I don't want to have to play a game where I play for 5 minutes and then I wait for things to load for another 35.
0: Load?
1: It's not that bad.
0: What?
1: I've played.
0: What are you talking
1: about? On our Wi-Fi, it's not that bad. It's not that bad.
0: If your biggest issue with a game is 30-minute loading, I guarantee you that's not the game's problem. That's maybe your computer. Which is also fair if you don't want to...
2: I don't...
0: Look, I'm just saying, I have a little bit of time in the game. I know what I'm talking about.
1: That said, when I play Warframe, I only play with you, Grady. And my experience is you say, okay, what do you want to do? And I go, I don't know. What should I want to do? And then you tell me, you're going to get this thing. And I say, okay. And then we load into some place. And then I see your character, who's just... a biblically accurate angel at this point, and then you just like glitch around for a second and then you beat the whole thing.
0: I try my very hardest not to do that.
1: And it's okay.
0: There are some people who play. I don't play really fast characters. I try not. Well, that's not true.
1: That's not true. You just lied to my face.
0: No, part of Warframe is it has a lot of movement tech that's like really not that hard to master. It's just learning how to bullet jump on the right timing. That's all.
1: Yeah.
0: It has nothing to do with each frame. That's just an individual thing.
1: Each war frame?
0: Yeah, you could say that.
1: I see what you did there. I see what I did there. But yeah.
0: Anyway.
1: It's a good game.
0: I do, look, after explaining it, I do understand what you mean, Ren. I think, but also, I don't think Warframe's aesthetic is entirely suited to a hero shooter like that. I don't think it would be bad.
2: It was just an example
0: anything
2: better.
0: I think instead, I would put it into... No, I don't know, guys.
1: I think
0: Destiny is dead.
2: I knew you were going to say that.
0: Destiny. This is unrelated. This is a segue into other video game stuff. Mm. Destiny is dead. Bungie killed it. That's okay.
2: You know who still
0: plays
2: that game?
0: Who?
1: Is it Kat?
2: Yeah.
1: Yeah.
0: I stopped playing Destiny a really long time ago because I just couldn't do it anymore. But Destiny has genuinely some of the nicest feeling gunplay in any video game ever, trapped in a box of Destiny, which, love it or hate it, has issues that you just cannot refuse. For example, the large amount of content that they've removed from players who have gotten it, the just overwhelming lack of, like, new player clarity to a point that's, I think, worse than Warframe, which is one that a lot of people have issues with. But anyway, but its gunplay is so nice.
1: Mm.
0: And now they're like, hey guys, no more Destiny.
1: You know what I would
2: Everybody
1: do?
2: Cheered.
0: Everybody, wait, and everybody liked
1: I'm
0: that.
1: I'm changing this my is, answer.
0: Yeah.
1: I would take...
0: What are you going to say? What are you going to say? What?
1: I would take Block Blast.
0: What?
1: And I would make every single Tetris and Tetris adjacent game Block Blast just to spite you, Grady.
0: Lily, I just want you to know that if that ever did happen, you would not be... I can't say anything on air. I can't. Never mind. But just know...
1: Hold that thought.
0: Sleep with one eye open. Okay. Sleep with both eyes. Don't go to sleep.
1: You know I don't.
0: Lily liked my Instagram note at 6:40 a.m. today.
2: Did you hear me getting up for work this morning?
1: I wasn't home. You know, so we played Overwatch until the wee hours of the morning.
0: I did not play.
1: No, we did it. Yeah, but like, you know that we did. And then I left to drive to my mom's house because I had to babysit my brother today. And then I did.
0: Luke texted me and said he'd put damage in Tetris.
2: But just, on the player.
0: It's something that he said before, and it still makes no sense at all.
1: It was so funny.
2: I really like how how Knock Knock is really just for the like three people that we know that listen and for nobody else.
0: I think Lydia was listening earlier. I don't know if she's still
2: yeah, yeah, she's part of the three.
0: Yeah. Oh.
3: Well, I'll have you know, we've gotten messages from people who enjoy listening to us.
1: Like, aww. our first year doing Knock Knock, we did. I don't think we've gotten any this year.
0: No, well, this is like our third episode.
2: We got that That's one fair. Guy who was kind of upset about the legal ID that we had to do.
0: I don't know if I'd call him a fan, though.
2: I think he's a fan of the show.
0: friend of the show.
2: Friend of the show.
1: All of our listeners are friends of the show.
0: Hey, you're a friend in my book. Please don't ever say hi to me.
1: Don't talk to me.
0: Don't talk
1: to me. Don't come by my house.
2: We're done.
1: Wow. We live in the same house.
0: Hey, bright side is on radio, they can't put a face to a voice.
1: It's true.
0: So
2: Grady looks like...
1: Think of a Canadian man. He doesn't look like that. Think of an American man. He also doesn't look like that.
0: He's Grady some sick looks, hybrid.
2: Grady kind of looks like he'd really like a Nido.
1: Think of a man.
0: A what?
2: A Nido.
0: What is that?
2: Like the squishy toy.
0: Oh.
1: Like the blue cubes.
0: I don't.
2: I feel like... you look
1: Guys,
2: like
1: are it. You so excited for a Minecraft movie Squared?
2: What?
1: Guys... Grady is sleeping.
2: Whoa.
1: Where are you going? I'm so excited for the sequel of a Minecraft movie.
0: I never watched the Minecraft first one.
1: Oh.
2: It was
0: there's,
2: not good.
0: There's something about... Oh, I can't say that word. Just the ruination of an IP in exchange for just a movie that is nothing. It's a movie that is nothing for nobody.
1: To each their own opinion.
0: Yeah, it is my opinion. Of which I
1: That's
0: proudly
1: share. That's my opinion!
0: But, hey, but Mumbo Jumbo worked on the first one.
1: It's true.
0: And he's my goat.
1: That's true. On that note, we do need a break.
0: Ready?
2: In four, three, two, one.

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1: Are you allergic to nuts too?
0: Uh-huh.
1: Oh.
0: We have so much cute.
1: Oh, so cute. So cute. Huh? We have so much in common.
2: You do it so aggressively that I can't help but be impressed.
1: The more aggressive I do it, the more happy it makes me feel.
2: It's a little bit of cuteness aggression, if you will.
1: You could say that.
2: Yeah. Please stop doing it. Ren, please stop doing that.
1: Ren, that's enough. That's
2: Colin,
1: enough.
2: How are you doing, Colin?
3: I'm doing great.
1: What you doing there? What got you there?
3: Freak, I lost.
1: Uh-oh.
3: I was so close, too. This guy got really lucky. So, I won't lie, guys, I was playing Catan.
2: On Discord.
3: This is on the app.
2: Oh.
3: But anyways.
2: I don't know if that's better or worse.
3: I'll have you all know.
1: I think it's a neutral.
3: That you all are talking. Well, actually, I think I'm number two right now because I've been on a bit of a losing streak. But I was the number one ranked Catan. Oh. Well played, Ren. First, you're the nut guy, and now you're doing that.
2: We're doing great.
3: I was the number one ranked Catan 1v1 player in Kentucky.
2: Which is a beautiful title to hold.
3: Yeah. But now I'm on a bit of a losing streak, but it's okay. I'm going to take it back. And then I'm going to come back from China. I'm going to learn so many things in China, and I'm going to become I'm going to get in top 100 USA.
2: So you're saying China, like, you're going to China to learn their strategies and learn their ways?
3: Yeah.
1: You're going to China to become the top 100 player.
4: Learning the ways of the Silk Road.
3: Yeah.
1: You could say that.
3: It's true.
1: Can I... Actually, never mind. That wasn't a funny joke. I'm not going to say that.
2: Okay. You know what? I would say speak your truth, but if you truly believe that your truth is not worth speaking, that's okay.
1: It's just kind of... I don't know.
3: Yikes. Imagine being lame.
1: Please. Layman Chud was my father.
3: Layman
2: Chud. I'm still laughing at Luke saying I'd put damage into trust.
4: I need you guys to know, by the way, I was talking to Kat, and I was like, you know, my friends keep saying this thing, and I don't really know what they're talking about. And she was like, huh, what do you mean? It's like, they keep talking about this guy named Layman Chud. And she was like, Ren, that's from Knock Knock.
2: No, it's not from Knock Knock.
4: It's not from Knock Knock?
2: I first made that joke when we played Axis and Allies.
1: And you were there.
4: And I was, I was there whenever the joke was made. I just wasn't paying attention.
1: Please, Layman Chud was my father. It's so funny.
4: I still don't remember the context.
1: It's really funny
2: because of the sheer amount that we have laughed at this point.
3: I have a friend.
1: That's reminiscent of the time that I was Googling. I was Googling Jamie Lee Curtis meow joke. Because I wasn't sure if that was like a joke that we made or like a joke that the internet made, and I just wasn't hip with the times.
3: One of my friend of the show, Lane. We know friend of the show, Lane. Every single time I invite one of my friends to a server, or like this friend is referenced, and this friend's last name rhymes with Chudson, and so every single time Lane goes, Chudson, it's you, and it literally happened like 2 days ago again, and I feel so bad, but it's also really funny.
1: Currently in our Daggerheart campaign, sorry, I said that word weird.
2: Campaign.
1: My character has three kids named Chunk, Thunk, and Trish. And every day I'm a little sad that I didn't name one of them Chud. But it's okay.
2: Chunk and Thunk is good.
1: Chunk and Thunk. I think
4: I really like Chunk and Thunk.
1: Thank you.
4: Which one did I say was your favorite?
1: Thunk. Because he
2: is. Are Chunk and Thunk twins?
1: Yes.
2: Okay. Are they triplets?
1: No.
2: Okay.
1: Trish is the youngest, obviously.
2: Yeah, obviously.
4: Which of Chunk and Thunk are the younger brother?
2: This is very important.
3: What do you mean by Thunk?
1: What do you think I mean by Thunk, Colin?
3: Like past tense of Thunk? Thunk?
1: It's up for interpretation.
2: Like the onomatopoeia?
1: It's whatever you want it to be.
3: Maybe the real song was sorry. The friends we
2: made. Me and Lily have several New York Times crossplay games going on, which
1: I
2: is
1: need
2: just
1: to play you back
2: which
1: right
2: is
1: now.
2: Just Scrabble, but it's just
1: it's words like words with friends.
2: It's words with friends.
1: Yeah.
2: But anyway, at one point, as part of like a combination play, was one of
1: I
2: the
1: played,
2: words.
1: I played that.
2: No, what, you played that?
1: Yeah.
2: Okay. Because I was like, how is a word? And I just said onomatopoeia.
1: Yeah. I think it's funnier because I played it and I was like, that's a word?
2: That's a word?
1: But yeah. I am losing miserably. We have like 6 games yes. going and Grady is currently winning all of them.
2: Well,
1: I'm also playing...
2: That is because some of them it's turn order.
1: That's true. That said, I'm also playing my mom and I'm
2: Wait.
1: Losing to her. You should play with my mom, Grady.
2: Send me your friend code or whatever it is for that
1: game.
2: I will.
1: I feel like you both are really
3: yeah,
1: good at this game.
3: I beat
1: and
3: your mom on Words with Friends last night.
1: But yeah.
3: Wait. I take it back. You know what I would add from a game that I'm going to consider bad, even though I play it and it's not that bad. Earlier I talked to you, this is, hold on, pause. Off topic, back to Grady's question of what would you take from one game and put it into another. earlier I said I would take something from League of Legends and put it into every other multiplayer game. This time I'm going to take from, well, actually I guess it's more from like CSGO.
4: Ooh.
3: Than Valorant, but
4: Ooh.
3: I need b-hopping in every first-person Ooh. Game.
2: That's just because of Source Engine stuff. Well, not always, but... Colin,
3: so
2: have you heard of this
3: good.
2: Game called Apex Legends?
3: Ooh. Get this guy out of here! No, I don't
2: anyway,
3: like
2: all that to say, because it's on Source Engine, it has b-hopping. Same with,
3: yeah,
2: but same with its predecessors.
3: Also, Apex
2: Rest
3: has
2: in peace,
3: sliding
2: Titanfall.
3: That basically makes it, why am I even...
2: Rest in peace, Titanfall.
4: I feel that.
2: Guys, Titanfall 3 win?
4: It's gonna happen.
2: It's gonna happen.
4: It's gonna happen.
2: I'm still thinking about the High Guard reveal.
3: I'm not familiar.
2: Do you remember last Game Awards when the very final like slot for like reveals or whatever.
3: I didn't watch the reveals.
2: That's fair. Jeff, that's the only reason I watched the Game Awards. Jeff Keighley was like, and I think you guys are going to like this one. And whatever. He was really hyping something up. And like, the start of it was like from the developers of Titanfall and whatever, or previous or something. And then it was for a combination hero shooter MOBA.
3: I know what High Guard is.
2: Yeah. That died within 3 months. That honestly, I personally think High Guard had potential. But
3: potential.
2: Like,
3: sorry, every time I
2: because Jeff set it up for failure.
1: Bezos.
2: No.
3: Yes.
1: Sorry, I don't know what we're talking about.
3: What was the award show where they baited the Silk Song reveal? And
1: oh,
3: it said it was
1: Xbox.
3: For the Deadpool game.
1: It was like
2: I remember that.
3: I'll never live that one down. Yeah. I was so upset.
1: Evil.
3: But then we got Silk Song, so it was fun.
2: So, like, in hindsight, you can forgive them.
1: I have a confession to make.
2: Yeah.
1: I've only gotten the first ending of Silk Song.
2: That's okay.
3: That's fine.
2: I've never played it.
3: You don't need to.
2: I probably won't.
1: I do, though.
4: Silk Song was... When did that come out again?
3: Last fall.
4: Last fall? Was it before Game of the Year nomination?
3: It was nominated for Game of the Year.
4: Okay.
3: Because mm-hmm. it was before Game
1: of the
3: Year.
1: Did it win anything? I don't think it won anything.
2: It won something.
3: Maybe, but it didn't win Game of the Year because Claire Obscura won. I don't remember give them
1: the guys
3: are
1: French. The French
3: little
4: mono. For the next, and the winner of the next
3: so
4: award, Claire Obscura.
2: Hey, and the name of my firstborn, Claire Obscura.
3: It's Blueprint should have won.
1: Silk Song
3: it wasn't even nominated, but it should have won.
1: Silk Song did come out during the school year though, and that was detrimental to me as a student.
4: I saw it happen.
3: The downfall was crazy. I remember being in class and having Thomas message me that he couldn't get the game through Steam because the Steam servers were dying.
4: Yeah.
1: I don't do what I did, kids at home. I skipped lots of class to play Silk Song.
2: Okay, but also,
1: it was not good.
2: You don't just do that because of Silk Song.
1: I did just do that because of Silk Song. I did have a 9 a.m. that I didn't want to go to.
3: 9 a.m.?
1: And then I got an 8 a.m. the next semester, and that was even worse.
4: So, okay, like, do you on. Not learn Please. Your lesson?
2: Sometimes there's nope. sometimes a class is only offered in one block in this because the professor hates everybody.
1: It's true.
3: Can I just say my point of going 9 a.m. is saying that 9 a.m. is not bad. An 8 a.m. I'll give you. 9 a.m. is not bad. But then you chose to take an 8 a.m.?
1: I didn't have a choice.
4: What class? Was it a required class?
1: Actually, I totally... Well, it was for one of my, Were you my about course. To
3: say I totally did have a choice.
1: I totally did have a choice at one point in time. But I have this really bad habit of waiting till the last literal second to schedule my classes. Because at this point, it's kind of like, I don't know.
4: Lily, you have, to something to prove. The second that your thing opens up.
1: I do it like the second before it closes. It's Lily. Really bad.
2: This semester, it's never... my thing opened at 8:30 and I was like, I'll just do it in the afternoon.
1: Yeah.
2: And I did.
1: I wait days. It's bad.
4: That's not bad. Good.
1: It's bad. I still got all the classes I wanted. That's but fine. But you got
3: an... I get all the classes I want because the school emails me every... semester about graduating.
1: That's a little funny.
3: The bit what? Here is I have so many credits that they consider me a senior.
2: Correct.
4: How long have you been there? It feels like you've only been
3: just
4: there a
3: year. Just this past year. But yeah, remember, what? Remember, I entered with a billion credits.
4: Oh, you entered with basically an associate's, right?
3: Yeah. So right now I've got like 106 credits, and every semester they email me.
4: Mm.
3: And I'm like, I'm nowhere close to finishing, bro. But
1: Colin, you and I are the antithesis of each other. And I think that's beautiful.
4: And honestly, that's growth.
2: There's a whole spectrum represented here.
4: Do you guys know what I'm quoting when I say it?
1: AI?
4: I'm quoting ChatGPT.
1: That's growth.
4: And honestly, that's growth.
1: The worst deadbeat father in the world. Am I a bad guy for leaving my kids? You had to leave them. You're prioritizing yourself. And honestly, that's growth. It's so funny. It's not funny. It's so funny.
4: And honestly, M dash, that's growth.
1: It's so good.
2: No,
1: it's not.
2: Space, M dash, space.
1: Of course.
4: Here's the thing, guys. I use an M dash regularly. Time. Like, normal have person
1: you,
4: style.
1: Have you ever been accused of using AI?
4: I have not.
1: Okay. I haven't
2: I don't either, and I think it's because I write very eccentrically sometimes. Yeah.
4: I intentionally do not use M dashes in my academic writing because I know that it flags as AI.
1: Mm-hmm.
2: Is that even true anymore? Like, I know that was true at some point, but
4: I think yes. But my professors have known me since freshman year, mm-hmm. and I haven't got the only time I've ever gotten a new one was this past semester, and we all know how that went. Oh. I haven't gone into that rant
1: You've
4: yet.
1: You've like briefly touched on it, but I don't really know a whole lot.
4: I've got approximately a minute, so I'm gonna go for it. So this past semester, I took unspecified class with an unspecified professor. So I submit this assignment, right? 50% of this grade is submitting the writing portion. Right? In the writing portion, I capitalized the word uncle when it should not have been capitalized. And admittedly,
1: I remember this.
4: Admittedly, this is a grammatical mistake. Okay? Like, I get that. This guy takes 50% off of my entire grade. My entire... He makes it so I didn't even write the assignment. Like, and so we are clear, this is a family tree. I am a senior in college.
1: Did you think about that? What if his name was Uncle?
4: That's what I'm saying.
2: What if
4: my dead father's identical twin, by the way, that I had to write about. That made me so mad.
2: Did you ever report it to a dean?
4: I talked to the dean of my college. It was from he was a part of a different college, and I am like I'm not friends with the dean of my college, but we're like we talk, acquainted. You know. And I was talking to the administrative assistant, and the dean was not the dean. The chair is who I'm talking about. The chair of my college was listening, and she was like, you should go talk to the ombud. And I was like, I don't know.
1: I think you genuinely should, because that's crazy.
4: I did end up reaching out and be like, hey, how can I like email him about this? And they're like, if it affects your grade, come back to us. So they thought it was a little silly too.
1: Yeah.
4: But we got a break. We'll be back.
2: Bye, uncle.

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1: Hi.
0: This one's straight from Schmeeble. Are you guys ready?
2: Yes.
1: Born ready.
0: We're going to go Friend starting with me.
3: Oh, because you're...
2: Counter or clock?
3: Because you're...
0: Starting with me, clockwise, mm-hmm. We're going to name cheeses until we can't.
2: Okay.
3: I'm bad at this because I don't...
2: No, I'm ready.
0: American.
1: Mozzarella.
3: Gruyere.
2: Brie.
3: Do you know the one I'm talking
0: Havarti.
3: About?
0: Havarti.
1: Gouda.
3: Mozzarella.
1: I already said that one.
2: Wait.
3: Parmesan.
2: Colby Jack.
0: Cheddar.
1: Vegan.
2: That's too unspecific.
1: Goat.
2: Okay.
3: Come this on, is Ren. Really tough.
2: Come on, Ren.
3: Did we say Havarti already?
0: Yes.
3: I don't know. I don't
0: All eat right, Ren's
3: like
0: out.
3: That.
2: Provolone.
1: You don't eat cheese.
0: Swiss.
1: I'm allergic to cheese. Blue.
2: Pepper Jack.
0: No, Grady took mine. White cheddar.
1: Cream.
2: Okay, hold on.
0: White. It's different.
2: I'm not.
0: When
2: okay
0: I go to get
1: cheese.
0: Cream cheese counts.
2: No.
1: Yeah. Cream cheese counts.
0: Yeah, cream oh, cheese counts.
2: Cottage.
1: Okay.
0: Okay. Cheese Whiz.
1: Is the moon.
2: No, okay. That doesn't count.
0: It's got cheese on the name. I don't know what to tell you.
2: It's not cheese, though.
0: I mean, it's pretty close. I mean, if we were going around naming butters, I can't believe it's not butter.
1: I said goat cheese. Margarine. I feel like if goat cheese counts, then cheese.
2: Yeah,
1: cheese
2: but goat cheese counts. Is okay. Fine, whatever.
0: Whatever. Fine.
1: If I say the moon, is that an acceptable?
0: Yes, the moon is
1: the
0: an
1: moon.
0: Acceptable. Answer. All right, Grady.
2: I'm among fools. Fools ask my brethren.
0: Do you not? Is the moon not made of cheese?
2: It is made of cheese.
0: Okay.
2: And you know what? The most important thing about the moon is how can I get up there?
3: Yeah. And honestly.
1: Honestly, that's gross. Gross.
0: Well, Grady, it's your turn.
3: Yes, I know. He's stalling.
2: I don't know what's been said. Hold on. Blue.
0: That was already said.
2: Was it?
1: Yeah. I said that.
2: Dang. I don't know if I got another one. Oh, no. Give me a moment.
0: I believe in you.
3: But you guys got me out.
1: Yeah.
0: Five.
2: Was Gouda said?
1: Yeah,
0: yes.
1: I said that.
0: Four.
2: Was Havarti? Yeah, Havarti
0: yeah,
2: was
0: three,
2: said.
0: Three. Two.
2: Was Gruyere? Yes, you said that.
1: One.
2: Oh, man.
0: All right. String cheese.
2: No, okay. No, no, no.
0: That counts.
3: Okay, that's mozzarella.
4: That's literally just a four.
0: I don't know what we're talking about. That's string cheese.
1: I feel like there's one that starts with an R. What's the one that comes in like a wheel and it's like a cake of
0: nobody,
1: cheese?
0: Nobody help. Because I know
1: no,
0: exactly which one and I'm stealing it if you don't count.
1: It's genuinely so funny if I win this because I am allergic to every type of cheese.
2: A laughing cow.
4: Like, that's oh. Just, let's just start naming brands of cheese.
3: Someone's upset.
0: Somebody's upset he can't name
1: Grady,
0: cheese.
1: Grady, take a walk.
4: I'm not
1: take a walk.
4: I'm not
3: Someone's upsetty spaghetti.

0: There's so many chances.
1: Can we call it a tie?
2: I agree to a tie.
3: No, okay. I...
1: call it a night tie.
3: Neither of you guys go to bed today.
2: Okay, I'll go
1: We've
2: to sleep
1: been
2: at,
1: over this.
2: At 12:01.
3: Oh!
1: After the back rooms?
3: More have come to me. No,
1: I might not sleep tonight.
3: That's fair.
4: Nazareth cheese?
3: What? Like the city?
4: I'm on Wikipedia right now. Okay.
1: Wiki cheese.
4: Wiki
3: oh,
4: cheese.
3: I just. Oh.
4: Trappista cheese.
3: Munster.
4: Squeaking cheese.
1: That was a good one.
3: Oh, because of that.
1: I'm just shocked that I said the moon and you all counted that.
3: Well,
2: I mean, it's moon cheese.
1: It's moon cheese. It's made of the. Yeah.
3: Oh, hold on. Let me read the list that Lydia texted me that I. Okay, all right.
1: Munster, she should be here.
2: Munster's good.
3: Camembert, Parmesan,
4: say
3: Romano.
4: Feta?
1: Oh,
2: no.
1: That's the one I was thinking of.
3: Ricotta.
1: I get my R's and my
2: ricotta
1: F's mixed up.
2: Ricotta was what I was thinking, yeah. But I didn't.
1: Riscotta, Riscotto.
3: Risotto. Yeah.
1: We were so close.
2: Schmeeble said if it had cheese, it counted.
3: No, that's not how that works.
1: Ham and cheese sandwich.
2: There you go. You should have gone with that.
1: I didn't know the stipulation beforehand.
3: Lydia actually beats all of us, so.
1: I do believe that. She should
2: be
1: here.
2: Well, I'm just saying.
1: We should have
3: No,
1: Lydia.
3: You said string cheese. You
1: we
3: don't get to
1: have
3: say anything.
1: Friend of the show, Lydia, on the show.
3: I think she, I don't know. It depends on her working hours. I would like to get her on. That'd be
1: pretty awesome.
2: Wow. This is, I can't believe this is going to be my last Knock Knock for
3: ever.
2: 5
1: for
2: weeks.
1: Forever.
2: And this is, you guys aren't going to have
1: Knock
2: Knock next
1: knock,
2: week.
1: Who's there not
2: no
1: calling?
2: Knock next week. Womp womp.
1: Yeah. Well, it's okay.
2: But then you'll be back, and I'll be listening at the wee hours of the morning.
1: Back and better than ever. I can't wait for friend of the show, Lydia, to be on the show.
2: Wow. What are you guys going to do without me?
1: A little
3: probably
1: bit
3: not
1: talk. Probably not talk about Dead by Daylight.
3: We'll see. Oh, man.
2: Rin, you got to mention League of Legends for me.
1: Oh my gosh.
3: At least Riot Games, bare minimum.
2: At least Riot Games.
3: No, I'm going to get really into Deadlock and we'll talk about that instead.
2: You're going to do that without me?
1: I'm gonna play,
3: exactly.
1: I'm going to play one game of Valorant and I'm going to come in and I'm going to talk about it.
2: Okay.
4: Colin, can we play Colonists from across the world?
2: Yes.
3: There's something, there's something harmonious about that.
1: Colonist.
2: That's why I'm so good.
4: Hey, Knock Knock.
1: Who's there?
3: Who's there?
4: Colin.
3: Colin who?
4: Colin, take it away.
2: Just Colin to tell you another Knock Knock joke.
3: Hey, it's been a lovely time with you guys today. Thank you for being my friends.
2: I can't believe my topic lasted so long.
1: Thank you for being
4: I'm
1: our
4: really
1: friends.
4: You.
1: Thank you for one. Being
4: happy
2: and it
4: pride.
2: Was this, it was
3: happy
2: probably
3: pride.
2: The second smallest topic. I have the middle one.
1: Yeah. In honor of pride, can we go around and say one thing we're proud of?
3: Like about ourselves or just in general?
1: Just one thing.
4: Sure. You want to start, Lily?
1: Yeah. I'm proud of all of you.
4: Aww. I'm really proud of Liam today. He did a really good job.
1: Great.
3: It was mine, darn it.
1: You're proud of my brother?
3: Yeah.
1: Oh, guys. For the listeners at home, my brother is autistic, and he made a venture with me today to go get donuts.
3: How old is Liam at this point?
1: He's seven.
4: Aww. 7 whole years. Mm-hmm.
1: He didn't eat the whole donut. He ate all of the edges off, and then he said, all done. But
4: he
1: honestly,
4: I tried
1: that's gross.
4: I tried making him a chocolate milk and he didn't like it. Which Aww. Honestly,
1: he was very
4: I,
1: kind about it, though.
4: He was very kind about it. I should have had him get one from the fridge because I think he would have liked that better because we use like a mocha chocolate, which I don't think.
1: Next time. Yeah. Next time. But he did great. I kept asking if he wanted to go to the donut shop and get donuts. And he said, no, no, no. And I said, well, we're going to go to the donut shop and we're going to get donuts. And then he did it. And then he got really excited when I said, we're going home. And he yelled really loud in the store.
4: Wow. What a little guy.
1: But yeah.
4: Yeah.
2: Wow.
4: Well,
2: yeah.
4: Yeah.
3: Wait a second,
1: what are you proud of?
3: I'm proud of my girlfriend and her job in a leadership position, being in charge of people.
2: And
3: she's so cool.
2: I'm proud of Spumoni Land. Shout out to
3: Shane. All right. Could it be
4: and
3: anything else?
4: I think that's a really, honestly, that's gross. I think that's a good spot to leave it off on. So we'll see ya.

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Oh, my ship? 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
1: 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I am DJ Ava, and I am alone in the on-air room right now. DJ Valerie is sick. Shout out DJ Valerie. We hope she gets better soon. But while I'm in here, I'm going to tell you what we just heard. Around 6 o'clock, we heard Savannah by Michael Roberts from his work Dreams of Kilimanjaro. That's music inspired by his time living in Tanzania, I believe. His family was from there. That's what the jewel case of the CD says of the album. That was really beautiful. I enjoyed that one a lot. And after that was A Summer Day by Lana Johnson McLean from the album Kaleidoscope. Perfect for a very nice, beautiful summer day like this. Very hot. Still very nice. And after that was Adagio for violin in E major by Mozart, from the album Mozart Adagios. There's more classical bangers coming up, so don't go anywhere and keep it all the way to the left. Thank you for listening.

0: Want to kick back and relax to some great jazz records? Tune in to Generations of Jazz, hosted by Sarah Schmidt, every Sunday from 6 to 8 p.m. Do you enjoy talking about one of the best times for music ever? Tune in for a different take on all generations of jazz music. 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
1: Welcome back to Here Comes Trouble. I'm DJ Ava, and I have something to say to you. The Sexual Violence Resource Center of the Bluegrass provides comprehensive services like education, advocacy, and support for sexual assault victims. Their mission is to provide a safe and inclusive space for victims and to engage the bluegrass community. They also provide 24-hour crisis intervention for those experiencing sexual violence. The SVRC always has a need for volunteers willing to help staff the helpline or provide medical advocacy for victims. More information is available at svrckentucky.org. And I have something else to say as well. I'm going to tell you what you just heard. I hope you enjoyed that. We got a little contemporary in the past 15 minutes. We had some interesting pieces. Two interesting pieces, namely, Madame Press Died Last Week at 90 by Morton Feldman. That was the first one from the album American Elegies, conducted by John Adams. That was, I think, the image of the death of an elderly in the community. So very interesting one there. And after that was Serenata Per Un Satellite. That was Guitar by Bruno Maderna. So if you felt like you were being abducted by aliens while you were listening to that piece, you had the right idea. If you didn't, I'm sorry. You could go back and listen with that image in mind and try again. But coming up, we're going to make it a little bit calmer. We've got some Amy Beach coming up, some piano. So get excited for that. After being abducted by aliens, you can relax a little bit with this next piece. So thank you for listening, and keep it all the way to the left.

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1: Welcome back to Here Comes Trouble. I'm DJ Ava, and I'm going to tell you a little bit about what we got going on around town this week. A little bit less than usual, but Friday, which is going to be June 5th. Happy June, by the way. Last time we were here, it was May. Friday, June 5th, I've got Friends, a Garth Brooks tribute band. It's going to be at Manchester Music Hall at 8 p.m. Then on Sunday, June 7th, Golden, a K-pop kids party, is going to be at Manchester Music Hall at 11 a.m. Lauren looks excited for that. And then next Thursday, June 11th, Outside the Spotlight, William Covert, is going to be at the Loudon House at 7 p.m. That's a little bit about what we got going on this week and into the next. If you liked any of those and you want to see again where they were and what time they were at or what event it was, you can check out those events at wrfl.fm/events. I'm also going to tell you what you just heard. We calmed it down these past 15 minutes after the contemporary alien kidnapping, but you heard around 6:30, A Hermit Thrush at Eve by Amy Beach. It's a solo piano work. And after that was Vieille Chanson, or Old Song by Georges Bizet. Little bit of singing there. It is called Old Song, so it would make sense if they sang a little bit. But we got some more classical bangers coming up. So thank you for listening. Don't go anywhere. Keep it all the way to the left.

Oh, well, hey there, Lassie. What's that? What seems to be the problem? What's that? There's a baby in the well? There's a well in the baby? The roof of the barn is on fire? Oh, you've just been listening to WRFL Lexington.

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Tell you what you just heard at the top of the hour, around 7 o'clock, you heard Forbidden Colors by Ryuichi Sakamoto. And after that was A Dream in the Sky by Anuvita and Nick Tindall. We got a little meditative with that one. I hope it wasn't too relaxing and too peaceful. But we're going to bring the vibe up with some John Adams, so don't worry. It's not going to get too sleepy in here. We got another 45 minutes of Here Comes Trouble. Thank you for listening. Don't go anywhere. There's 45 minutes left of Classical Bangers. Keep it all the way to the left.

0: when I get involved with WRFL, you can attend our upcoming tri-annual information and recruitment event known as Disorientation on Saturday, June 13th at noon in the Gadden Student Center Senate 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
1: 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Welcome back to Here Comes Trouble. I'm DJ Ava. And I have had some guests in the studio, but they haven't said anything. But they are here. I'm not alone anymore. The first 10 minutes I was alone, and now guest Lauren is here and guest Alexa. Guest Lauren is going to say something.
2: Hi.
1: Hi, guest Lauren. Thank you for saying something. But I'm going to tell you what you just heard in the past 15 minutes at the 7:15 mark around. You heard the overture from Amelia Goes to the Ball by Giancarlo Menotti. That was Gorge. And after that was the second movement of Carolee Goldmark's Violin Concerto in A Minor. That was the Air Andante movement. We've got about 30 minutes left of Here Comes Trouble. So you're going to want to listen to all 30 minutes of it. So thank you for listening so far. Don't go anywhere and keep it all the way to the left.

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1: Welcome back to Here Comes Trouble. We're winding it down. We're in the last 15 minutes of the show. But don't worry, Here Comes Trouble. We'll be back next week from 6 to 8. I will actually be gone, but DJ Valerie will be here, and she will be DJing for the whole time. She's not here today because she's sick, so shout out DJ Valerie. Hope DJ Valerie gets better. But in the meantime, I am going to tell you what you just heard. Around 7:30-ish, you heard Allegro Vivo by Lee Hoipe from his Piano Concerto No. 1. After that was Ave Maria by Astor Piazzolla from the album Oblivion. And after that was the first movement of Jean Rivière's Concerto Breve for Piano and String Orchestra. That was the first movement. Leggero e Burlesco. Lauren is laughing at me for saying orchestra wrong. It's hard. It's hard, guess Lauren. Thanks for that. But we've got about 12 minutes. She's still laughing. 12 more minutes of classical bangers. Coming up is some foreign landscapes. That should be interesting. So keep it all the way to the left. Thank you for listening. Don't go anywhere. There's more classical bangers coming. This was Here Comes Trouble.

been waiting for. From the University of Kentucky, wearing the number 88.1 and playing the position of all the way to the left, you're listening to WRFL Lexington!